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0: We interrupt this record to bring you a special bulletin. The reports of a flying saucer hovering over the city have been confirmed.
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2: Pardon me, madam. Would you tell our audience what would you do if the saucer were to land?
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2: Thank you.
0: The flying saucer has just landed. 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
0: The flying saucer has gone. There is no threat of an invasion.

Drivers who use handheld devices such as cell phones are 4 times more likely to get into crashes serious enough to cause injury or even death. Brain injuries such as those caused by distracted driving kill more people under the age of 20 than any other causes combined. When you text and drive, you not only put your own life at risk, but the lives of others on the street around you. 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Everyone deserves to travel on our roads without fear.

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Welcome to the best show ever. I'm your host, Joe McGregor, here every Tuesday night from 9 till 10:30, playing the best in mostly new punk and hardcore. Back from a pre-record last week, we did a Tied Down special. Since I couldn't be here anyways, I figured, got to do that much editing, pre-record it. And I hope you enjoyed it. All those bands are going to be playing Tied Down Festival this weekend. Thursday and Friday are the pre-shows, and then Saturday, Sunday are the festival. And they have not yet broken up the days for tickets yet, so I might not go. I want to go Saturday, but I'm not going to pay $300 Canadian to go, unfortunately. So I might be skipping it. Good news is Riot Fest lineup comes out on Thursday morning, so we'll see what's on that. Should be pretty good. It's always pretty good. And what you just heard was brand new stuff from Teen Mortgage doing a reimagining of Whip It by Devo. And I thought I'd play that at the top of the show because Devo is playing the Casino next Friday night. And I'll be there. It'll be a great show, I'm sure. I've never seen Devo. And, you know, normally I didn't go last year to the show in Detroit. I thought, you know what? Maybe I don't have to. But now that they're actually playing in Windsor and I don't even have to cross a border, I can literally walk. I feel obligated to go see Devo. I like a lot of their music. Especially The Girl You Want. That better be on the set list. Has to be. So yeah, Teen Mortgage with Whip It. Start off the show. We got brand new stuff from Me Rex, Sailor Honeymoon, The Flatliners, Fira, Basement, Peace Breach, Koyo, DFL, Guitar Wolf, Teen Suicide, and a few other bands. We're going to start you off, though, with brand new stuff from the Menzingers. They have a new song called Chance Encounters. I'm sure they got a record coming out at some point. And I'll be back in a little bit. You are listening to the best show ever on CJAM 99.1 FM.

CJAM 99.1 FM. That was Sailor Honeymoon with Armchair, a new single. They're from Seoul, Korea. South Korea, to be exact. Who Very from Los Angeles with Where Do We Go? Also a single. Me Rex from the UK with Protection Runes, also a single. That band, quite a departure in style on that song. I still love it. More of a, usually an emo band who writes songs about dinosaurs. And they also did the theme song to a podcast I love called Quick Question with Soren and Daniel, two former writers from crack.com, and one current writer from American Dad, and one current writer from Last Week Tonight with John Oliver. And it's a great podcast. You should check it out. Me Rex does the theme song. And before that was the Menzingers with Chance Encounters from their new record, Everything I Ever Saw, which I'm sure will be out soon. We started the show off with Teen Mortgage doing Whip It. And to start this next set off, it is my album feature for the week. It is a brand new record by the Flatliners. The record is called Cold World. We're going to play two from that, and then another Toronto band after that called Fiera. And I'm not sure if it's a full band or just a single person. All the press stuff seems to revolve around one person in the band. So I assume it's a person called Fiera. They have a new record out called Choke It Down. We're going to play two from that. And I'll be back in a little bit. 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

0: This is Voluntary in Nature, a.k.a. Kevin Howes, p.k.a. 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

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That was Fura with Plastic and Black, Bloody or Blue. They're from Toronto. The record is called Choke It Down. And before that was the Flatliners with Burn, Turning Signal Rhythm, and Only Darkness from their brand new record, Cold World. And up next, we're going to play two brand new songs from the band Basement. It's a band I've never been into. Very popular. I had some friends say they were actually at Riot Fest last year, and I showed them the lineup. They're like, well, the only band I would go to see is Basement. I'm like, what? That's kind of weird. So we're going to play two from them and then three from the band Peace Breach. And I'll be back after that. 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

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You just heard Peace Breach from their new record West End Walks. You heard Don't Get No Love. Cross the Line and This Bittersweet Thing, and before that was Basement with Satisfy and Deadweight from the new record Wired. And up next we are going to play brand new stuff from Koyo. They have a new record called Barely Here, and then a band called The Ever So Gently. And I'll be back after that. You're listening to the best show ever on CJAM 99.1 FM.

CJAM 99.1 FM. That was a band called The Ever So Gently with Instant Classic and Bug Brain from their record Second Coming. Before that was Koyo with It Happens to the Best of Us and Selden Mansions from the new record Barely Here. And up next, we're going to play some brand new stuff from DFL. I can't say the real name out loud. That's an anagram. Something Dead, Something Last. So, you can work it out. The record is called, I can't say that either, but it's a new record. And if you don't know who DFL is, this is the band that MCA, not MCA, two of the Beastie Boys actually started out in this band, or actually started this band. I think they were doing the Beastie Boys first, and then when Beastie Boys started going hip-hop, they started DFL to do more hardcore work. Mike D, no. Well, two of them are in it anyways. Can't remember at the moment. So, we're going to play two from their brand new record, and after that, a band called Rubble. And we'll be back after that. 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None of the Beastie Boys are in this band anymore,

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All right, so DFL had Ad Rock, Adam Horovitz, who started that band in 1991, and Mike D played on, I don't know if he ever played on a record, but he played with the band early on and didn't actually officially join it. So DFL, brand new record, can't name the record. Go look it up. You heard Second Chances and Bang, and before that, or sorry, after that was Rubble with Clocked Out and Impuissance from their new self-titled EP. And up next, we got brand new stuff from Guitar Wolf. Guitar Wolf is still around and rocking us out. Of course, from Japan. They're huge over there, I think. At least they make movies, and they play lots of shows. And they used to tour the U.S. quite often. I haven't seen them around these here parts for a while, at least not since Bass Wolf died of a heart attack. So Guitar Wolf's new record is called More Jet. We're going to hear two songs that are in Japanese and then some brand new stuff from Teen Suicide. 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

0: CJAM 99.1 FM, that was Teen Suicide with Idiot and Keeping Her Keys from their record Nude Descending Staircase Headless. They're from Baltimore. And before that was Guitar Wolf from Japan with San Oku on Noizu and Shirakansu Gira Kushi. Gira Kushi. That's from their record More Jet. And to end off tonight's show, we got stuff from a band called Threat Models. The record is called Rua, and you're going to hear You Gon' Get Got and Atmosphere. And I'll be back next week with a brand new show. I always forget what I programmed into it, but it's awesome, as usual. I'll see you next week. Hopefully you make it out to Tied Down Fest this weekend. I probably will not be there. Not until they separate the days. I can't go one day and pay $300.
1: I look at the city and I see these high rises, and the high rises come with cars down below, and the cars down below clog our streets and highways. And I think, you know, if they're going to build something new, how are we going to accommodate all of those people and all of those people? And

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The place called the out of doors and natural areas, and we have to fight for time to spend in nature. We can't give up. We simply can't. We have to be smart and clever and creative and resourceful and resilient in the notion that if we don't raise a generation of adults who are passionate about the natural world and conserving our natural world, all the work of the last century is in jeopardy. I think that making the case for

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I'm DJ Me, and this is Productive Confusion. I'm here with you every Monday morning, spinning an eclectic music mix. Anything and everything goes in terms of genre, but we do like to give ourselves some guidelines, a life preserver in this ocean of music we find ourselves in. And so on today's show, we are doing an alphabet soup edition. And what does that mean exactly? Well, it means we are running A through Z, highlighting a variety of artists. Most of these songs today, I think, released over the course of the last 10, 15, maybe 20 years. I'll have to dig a little bit deeper, but nothing too much older than 20 years. On today's show, from 2000 to today, let's say, yeah, lots of great stuff. We started off with Angine de Poitrine, the Quebec-based duo that's been making all sorts of waves with their jam rock music. Angular jam rock like this has been made for many, many years, but these guys have just struck a chord with their style and their costumes and their interviews. They're really making a lot of waves, and we heard a song called Sarnese from their album Volume 2, and that's A. A is for Angine de Poitrine. And so on this next pack of songs, we're going to go B through D. We've got music from the UK's Billy Nomates. We've got Toronto's Cadence Weapon and Welland, Ontario's Daniel Romano. Stick around. This is CJAM 99.1 FM.

War.

CJAM 99.1 FM. I'm DJ Me, and this is Productive Confusion, a music mix every Monday morning from 9 a.m. until 10:30 a.m. Anything and everything goes in terms of genre, but today we are doing an alphabet soup edition. We are working our way through the alphabet A through Z, a bunch of our favorite artists, and in that last pack of songs, B was for Billy No Mates, the UK-based songwriter. We heard from her self-titled album a track called Call In Sick. Of course, it is Memorial Day. Happy Memorial Day to our American listeners. But for Canadian listeners who maybe want the day off too, maybe you can take Billy's advice and call in sick today. We followed that song up with music from Toronto-based artist, originally operating out of Edmonton, Cadence Weapon. He's got a brand new record called Forager, and he's doing it on his own now. I was just watching an Instagram video saying, I'm booking my own shows moving forward. Ticket costs and the music industry's expectations of artists is not in sync with what Cadence Weapon sees for himself. And he said he's going it alone. No more booking agents. You're going to deal with him directly, and he's going to do it independently. And we see more and more artists moving in this direction and kind of pushing back against, you know, some of these things that we're seeing in the music industry. Cadence Weapon, one of those people, and quite outspoken about it as well. And then finishing up that pack of songs, music from Daniel Romano, the Welland, Ontario-based songwriter, rocker, troubadour. A song called Fire Breather, and that's from their latest record, Preservers of the Pearl. And if you are a fan of Daniel Romano, then you'll be a fan of Carson Mahone. She is in Daniel Romano's band, and she is playing a show with Julie Doron coming up in a few weeks. And on that topic, if you're interested in live music, then you'll want to tune in to next week's show. On next week's show, we're doing a stage diving edition of the program. It's exclusively music from artists who are performing throughout the Windsor, Detroit area in the month of June. Of course, next Monday is June 1st, so it lines up perfectly. You can get an outlook on all of the great shows that you can see, or at least my personal picks. There's many more shows that will be going on in the area than what I'm able to feature in 90 minutes, but I think I'm going to pick the top ones, at least my favorite ones for you. And you can get an outlook on some great live music opportunities. Of course, we have our daily stage diving listings, and that's what that edition of the show is named after. And that airs every day at noon, 4, and 8 p.m. If you're wondering about all these things I'm talking about and you want more details, well, of course, you can go to www.cjam.ca. where you can enjoy those stage diving updates and get more information about that, as well as a cavalcade of CJAM-related media. Perhaps you're listening on CJAM.ca right now. You can download your favorite shows. 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And let's get back into the music. This next pack of songs, we are going E through G with Eric Welton, FaZe, Flying Lotus, and Ghost Power here on The Jamming One.

Beauty, beauty, big, big, big, big, big, big, big, big, big, big, big, big, big, big, big, big, big, big, big, big, big, big, big, big, big, big, big, big, big, big, big, big, big, big, big, big, big, big, big, big, big, big, big, big, big, big, big, big, big, big, big, big, big, big, big, big, big, big, big, big, big, big, big, big, big, big, big, big, big, big, big, big, big, big, big, big, big, big, big, big, big, big, big, big, big, big, big, big, big, big, big, big, big, big, big, big, big, big, big, big, big, big, big, big, big, big, big, big, big, big, big, big, big, big, big, big, big, big, big, big, big, big, big, big, big, big, big, big, big, big, big, big, big, big, big, big, big, big, big, big, big, big, big, big, big, big, big, big, big, big, big, big, big, big, big, big, big, big, big, big, big, big, big, big, big, big, big, big, big, big, big, big, big, big, big, big, big, big, big, big, big, big, big, big, big

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1: 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I'm DJ Me, and this is Productive Confusion, an eclectic music mix every Monday morning from 9 a.m. until 10:30 a.m. And on the show today, we are doing an alphabet soup edition. We are working through the alphabet A through Z, playing a wide swath of artists. And if you were tuned into that last pack of songs, I think you start to get an idea of what we like to do on the show, really mixing it up in terms of genre. But we like to give things a theme, some sort of connecting thread. And the connecting thread today is the alphabet. It's as simple as that. We started off with Eric Welton. He is a Windsor expat now operating out of the Kingston area. He's got a brand new record called Easterly, Carefully, and it's absolutely fantastic. We heard a song called Draw the Line. And then we followed that up with music from the Montreal-based punk band known as FaZe. FaZe with a Z. And we heard from their 2021 album Content a track called We Don't Wanna. Followed that up with some electronic music from the indelible Flying Lotus. From the new album 1983, we heard a track called Sao Paulo. And then wrapping up that pack of songs from the self-titled 2022 release from Ghost Power, a song called Asteroid Witch, which was sent to me. This album was sent to me by my good friend Craig Gloucester, very cool local musician and actor. You got to check him out in the Vampire Zombies from Outer Space. It was released a couple years back, made a lot of waves. I think it's online now. I think you watch it on one of the streaming platforms. But he plays the lead role of Dracula and has gotten quite a bit of acclaim. But Craig is kind enough every now and then to send me a Facebook message with some band that he is now obsessed with. And a couple years ago, he sent me Ghost Power. And I'll always be thankful because this record is super cool. Again, the self-titled release from Ghost Power in 2022. And in this next pack of songs, we carry on. We're going to go H through K with more music from the UK, this time from the punk band Heavy Lungs. We've got some vintage funk for you from Acabe Shakedown. We've got some singer-songwriter stuff from the always wonderful Jennifer Castle and some electronic music from Koreatown Acid. Stick around. This is CJAM 99.1 FM.

CJAM 99.1 FM. I'm DJ Me, and this is Productive Confusion. I'm here with you every Monday morning, mixing things up with the music variety. Anything and everything goes in terms of genre, but we like to give ourselves a roadmap, some guidelines to keep us on track as we speed down this musical highway. And the theme today is an alphabet soup edition of the show. We are working through the entirety of the alphabet. We started at A with Angine de Pointerine, and in that last pack of songs, H through K. And we started off with H for Heavy Lungs, a song called Self Portrait from their 2025 release, Caviar. We followed that up with our band for I. I is for Akebe Shakedown. Some vintage funk sounds for you there. A single from 2018 called Assassin. We followed that up with J for Jennifer Castle. A song from her 2020 release, Monarch Season, called Theory Rest. Some gorgeous guitar playing there. And then we followed that up with K. K is for Koreatown Acid, the South Korean electronic music artist now operating out of Toronto, Ontario. We heard a track from her album, Grit. And now Grit is an acronym, and I will have to figure out exactly what that stands for. But G-R-I-T is the name of that release. And we heard a song called Gung. And we're going to keep things moving along. We've got, in this next pack of songs, L through P. The Ladies, Make Me Young, Nick Speed, The Offline, and Prison Affair. Coming up next here on CJAM 99.1 FM.

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0: CJAM 99.1 FM. I'm DJ Me, and this is Productive Confusion, an eclectic music mix every Monday morning from 9 a.m. until 10:30 a.m. It means we're just about two-thirds of the way through this alphabet soup edition of the show. We are working our way A through Z, and a track for every letter of the alphabet from a wide range of artists. And in that last pack of songs, we went from L to P. We started off with music from The Ladies, a side project of the very cool noise rock duo known as Hella. But this singular record they created under the moniker The Ladies might be my favorite thing they've ever done. The album was called They Mean Us. It came out 20 years ago, and we heard a song called Non-Threatening. We followed that up with music from kind of a Windsor band. A couple Windsorites moved to Toronto and started a band called Make Me Young. And they put out an incredible record in 2009, a self-titled record. And we heard a song from that called Last Call. Followed that up with some locally produced hip-hop from Detroit's own Nick Speed, a new single called Improve. After that, some jazz from Germany, I believe. Plage des Carcans by The Offline. And finishing up that pack of songs, music from the Barcelona-based punk trio known as Prison Affair, a song called I Want You in My Cell from their album Demo. And we're going to keep things moving along in this next pack of songs. We're going to go Q through T with Quitapina, Rolling Blackouts, Coastal Fever, Shotgun Jimmy, and Tortoise. But first,
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I'm DJ Me, and this is Productive Confusion, a special alphabet soup edition of the show. We are working our way through the entirety of the alphabet, playing an artist for every letter. And in that last pack of songs, we went from Q to T. Q is for Quitapina, a track called Vale Moreno from their 2015 self-titled album. We followed that up with music from Rolling Blackouts, Coastal Fever, all the way from Australia, a song from their Hope Downs EP on Sub Pop Records called An Air-Conditioned Man, the name of that song. Followed that up with some East Coast indie rock from Shotgun Jimmy, a classic track called Late Last Year, and that's from his seminal release, Transistor Sister. And we finish up that pack of songs with music from Chicago's Tortoise, a song called Rated OG. And that comes to us from their late 2025 release, Touch. We're going to keep things moving in this next pack of songs. We've got music from Unsane, Victor Vaughn, Warm Duscher, and Yusuf Days here on CJAM 99.1 FM.

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1: Fool! Did you really think Victor Vaughn could be captured so easily?
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a limp and a club foot that can get you from A to B, and before you can turn the light on. I know a guy in a drop top convertible with a six shooter so strong.

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This has been a special Alphabet Soup edition of Productive Confusion. I'm DJ Me, and I'm here every morning, Monday morning, from 9 a.m. until 10:30 a.m., spinning an eclectic music mix. Be sure to tune in next week for our stage diving edition of the show, exclusively music from artists performing throughout the month of June 2026 in the Windsor, Detroit area. Let's run through that last pack of songs before we run out of time. We started off with You. You is for Unsane, a track called Smells Like Rain from the 30th anniversary edition of their album Occupational Hazard. Followed that up with Victor Vaughn, a.k.a. MF Doom, a modern-day mugging from the album Vaudeville Villain. After that, music from Warm Duscher, a song called I Got Friends from their very cool album called Whale City. And then music from what might be the best drummer in the world, Yusuf Days, Mountain Steppa, from the Yusuf Days Experience live from Malibu. We are going to finish off the show today with a Zed. Zed is for Zilly Holiday, Windsor Zone, in collaboration with another one of Windsor Zone, Datsun, here on CJAM 99.1 FM.

0: 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I play in the band Deadbeat Beat.
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4: Only 400 meters left, Dad. You can do it. 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
7: 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I'm your host, Rich Hartwick. Thanks for tuning in. We've got a bunch of old favorites in this week's show, plus new releases from Super Resistors and Gang of Four, so stick around for those. And we're going to start things off this week with the Soft Boys, right here on Human Fly Radio.

run, move up to town, you know. So I got this bed sit on Earl's Court, and like, not many people come to visit me. In fact, no one comes at all. But it's this bird of...

Music there from Eddie and the Hot Rods with the title track from their 1977 album Life on the Line. Before them, British punk group The Members with Solitary Confinement, a single of theirs released in 1978. Before them, New York band with frontman Handsome Dick Manitoba, it was The Dictators with What It Is, off of their Blood Brothers record released in 1978. And before them at the top of the set, English group led by Robin Hitchcock prior to his successful solo career, it was the Soft Boys with I Want to Destroy You, found on their 1980 sophomore release Underwater Moonlight. Next up from Australia, we've got the Scientists right here on Human Fly Radio.

But what if circumstances were to magnify one of them in size and strength, took it out of its primitive world and turned it loose in ours? Then expect something that's fiercer, more cruel and deadly than anything that ever walked the earth.

Music from Modern English there, with a track called Move in Light, found on their Mesh and Lace record, released in 1981. Before them, from Killing Joke, we heard The Weight, off of their self-titled debut record from 1980. Before them, a brand new single from Gang of Four, with a new and politically charged track entitled No Kings Here. Before them, English mod punks The Jam with But I'm Different Now, found on their Sound Effects record from 1980. And at the top of the set, out of Australia, we heard The Scientists with Sorry, Sorry, Sorry, found on their self-titled record released in 1981. My name is Rich Hartwick. This is Human Fly Radio. I do appreciate you sticking around. Next up, the first portion of this next set features the lineup of bands playing Paris Bar in Detroit on Friday, June 26th. Headlining the night are the Amino Acids, along with the Flipsters, and warming things up, my band Rabbit Ears. We're going to start things off with Rabbit Ears, with a track called Spider, right here on Human Fly Radio.

Not me your lobes, Earth Angels. This is Rick Mills of the Flipsters. And your device is tuned into the swinging sounds of Human Fly Radio with your happening host, Richard Hartwick.

Even science was stunned. The new atomic miracle should have been mankind's greatest boon. Instead, when such power to cause phenomenal growth proved dangerously unstable, man was confronted with his most shocking blunder. Stop.

from Northern Ireland, that was The Undertones with You've Got My Number, Why Don't You Use It, a single of theirs from 1979. Before them, The Fall with City Hobgoblins, a single of theirs from 1980. Before them, Detroit Surfcore Aliens, The Amino Acids with Explosive Heads, found on their Man in the Universe debut full-length record released in 2002. Before them, Detroit Hip Shake and Rock and Roll for the Now crowd. It was the Flipsters with Out of Sight with My Baby Tonight, found on their Goon Lagoon Sessions Volume 1 EP released in 2025. And at the top of the set, fuzzed out Detroit Erie Garage Surf from Rabbit Ears with a track called Spider off of their Should Be Fine EP released in 2019. And those last three bands you can hear at Paris Bar on McNichols in Detroit on Friday, June 26th. Next up, we've got Croatian surf band The Bambi Molesters right here on Human Fly Radio.

0: the isotope triggered our nutrient into a nightmare.
1: A blunder that transformed a tiny insect into the 100-foot spider that was now ravaging the panic-stricken countryside.

Scottish punk group there, the Rosillos, with 2000 AD, found on their Can't Stand the Rosillos album, released in 1978. Before them, the Avengers with Thin White Line, found on the B-side to their cover of the Rolling Stones' Paint It Black, a single of theirs released in 1983. And you can find the Avengers playing the Magic Bag in Ferndale, Michigan on June 14th. Before the Avengers, we heard Boston surf punk from Beware the Dangers of a Ghost Scorpion. We heard the track I See Them Heads But Not Them Bodies, found on their self-titled record released in 2020. Before them, out of Savannah, Georgia, we heard Super Resistors with their eponymous track Super Resistors from their upcoming debut record to be released in 2026. And at the top of the set, we heard Croatian surf band The Bambi Molesters with Wrong Turn, found on their As the Dark Wave Swells record released in 2010. That will do it for this.

0: this week's show. I do appreciate you tuning in. Sound bites heard during this week's show are from the trailer for the 1955 kaiju B-movie classic Tarantula. My name is Rich Hartwick. This has been Human Fly Radio. And until next time, be kind to every kind. See ya, bye.
1: So fantastic, words can't begin to describe it. You must see it with your own eyes to believe it. When the fly comes your way.
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1: Drivers who use handheld devices such as cell phones are 4 times more likely to get into crashes serious enough to cause injury or even death. Brain injuries such as those caused by distracted driving kill more people under the age of 20 than any other causes combined. When you text and drive, you not only put your own life at risk, but the lives of others on the street around you. Go to leavethephonealone.ca, take the pledge to only drive and never text, and help to put an end to distracted driving. Everyone deserves to travel on our roads without fear.

And you're listening to CJM 99.1 FM in Windsor and Detroit. And hi, my name's Pascal. I'm with you here till 4 p.m. And the show is Radio City Zen. And I play new music every week from as many different places on the planet as I can find. And played a lot of world music so far this show. We heard some new music from Thalman and Tilly Lautus from their new collaboration called Proto Mensch. And we heard two tracks, God is Lonelier and Warum. And then Adrian Sherwood, he's still making music, probably in his fourth decade now. He has a new release, Adrian Sherwood, African Head Charge, and the Speaker's Corner Quintet. They have a new kind of, I would call it an EP. It's four tracks. So we heard Garden of Inspiration from that. And then heading to Africa, Tinawarian, they have a new release called Hogar. And we heard two tracks. I'm probably not, I'll do the best I can with pronunciation here. Amandriam Ehad Solan and Amandin Woder Nahor. Really nice couple tracks there. Rawan Ghazi Mume and Frederick Oberland have a new collaboration out, and their album's called Eternal Life No End. We heard Dagger Eyes and Squeal of Swine. And next up, I'm going to play some Nassim Trash, Ala Trash. He has a new release called Bright Colors in a Dark Canvas, on a Dark Canvas. We'll hear two tracks, The Prelude and Ramat. And then two tracks from the Afro-Caribbean Jazz Collective. They have a new release called Cordato, and we'll hear A Sunday Kind of Day and Holanda Pa Usede. And then we'll hear something from guitarist and chanteuse Nicole McCabe. She has a new release called Color Theory, and we'll hear a track called Air Sign. And probably by that time, I'll be coming back on air to tell you about what's next. So please enjoy more new music on CJM.

0: We interrupt this record to bring you a special bulletin. The reports of a flying saucer hovering over the city have been confirmed.
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2: Pardon me, madam. 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
2: Thank you.
0: The flying saucer has just landed. 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
0: The flying saucer has gone. 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

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Welcome to the best show ever. I'm your host, Joe McGregor, here every Tuesday night from 9 till 10:30, playing usually the best in mostly new punk and hardcore. Tonight is a special night, though. Tied Down Fest is happening at the Russell Industrial Center from the 30th and 31st of May. And so we're going to do a Tied Down special. We are going to play every band playing the festival. A lot of short songs. We're going to play 40 at least tonight. We're going to play every band that's playing the festival proper. And then we're going to play not every single band, but a selection of the bands who are playing the pre-shows happening at Edgeman Printing and I believe the Magic Stick. I'll check that. Edgeman Printing, and yep, the Magic Stick. So, stay tuned. You just heard Walls of Jericho with Plastic from their record with Devils Amongst Us All, their best record. And we're going to start the next set with the band Nails. Once again, all these bands are playing Tied Down May 30th to 31st at the Russell Industrial Center. Tickets are available online. And I'll be back in a bit. 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

CJAM 99.1 FM. We started that set off with Nails from the record Every Burning Bridge. You heard the song Lacking the Ability to Process. After that was Straight Ahead, Craig Ahead's band from before Sick of It All, with a song called Nothing Song. They are reuniting for the fest. Scourge after that with Peasants Revolt from the record Torrential Torment. And Pigpen featuring Maddie Matheson from the show The Bear. And, of course, a very famous cook in Toronto. This band is called Pigpen. You heard Pigpen from their record Mental Madness. And up next, once again, we're playing all Tied Down bands. We're going to play every band playing the festival. You're going to hear some Terror. And then some Sissy Boys, some Bane. And I'll be back in a bit. 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

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We started that set off with Terror with To Hurt the Most from their brand new record, Still Suffer. It's a very pissed off record. I love it. Terror just gets angrier and angrier with every release. It's crazy. Sissy Boys after that with Pushing Through from the record Let's Party. Bane with Speechless from a record called Give Blood. Bane, a band I have famously not seen live. They were going to play Windsor once, and then they broke up the day before, and then they got back together the day after. And I've been so angry about that for years and years and years. I have refused to go see them live until they make up that date. I don't know if the Geno does shows anymore, but that's where it was supposed to be. Most Precious Blood, Bane, possibly Terror, and Walls of Jericho. Crazy show. After that, you heard Kickback with False Fame from their record Forever War. And Pain of Truth with Two Choices from their record.

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watered this with the blood of 36 dragons. What's this purple that should be asking me where's Ronald? This should turn your pacemaker off. Nuclear levels of sour. Is that nefarious evil sorcerer Moongrass? This shit straight out of K-Lid. This shit is what shot Tupac.

CJAM 99.1 FM. You just heard what we started the set off with. End It with Clout Busting. Love the name of that song. From their record Wrong Side of Heaven. After that was Missing Link with Been Thinking. From their record Miracle Smile. On Love with Bodies Carried Over Doves. That's from their promo. Never Ending Game with Anguish. From their record Halo and Wings. Peeling Flesh with Nefarious Moongrass from their Nefarious Moongrass record. And Bad Beat ended off the set with Sick Joke from their 2024 self-titled record. Up next, we're going to play brand new stuff from Angel Dust. The new record is awesome. It's called Cold to the Touch. They are playing Tied Down at the Russell Industrial Center on May 30th or 31st. They have not split the days as of the recording of this episode. I'm recording this on the 10th of May. So who knows? Maybe they're going to add some bands or they're going to split the days. And I can only go one day, so hopefully it's the day that all the bands I want to see are playing. Here's some Angel Dust on CGM 99.1 FM.

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You just heard Cruelty with Profane Usurpation. That is the title track. Before that was Carry On, the big reunion happening this year. The song is called Waiting On Forever from the record A Life Less Plagued. 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Bayway, New Jersey with Streets is Talking from the record Sea of Regret. And we started off the set with Angel Dust from the new record Cold to the Touch. You heard Pain is a Must. A lot of words in that set. Up next is Shattered Realm. Now, this is a band heard about for years. Haven't listened to a whole lot, but one of my friends is a huge fan. And back in like the early 2000s, he used to say, this band's crazy. Apparently, by law, they have to have ambulances at their show because people get killed. I'm like, okay, I don't believe that for a sec, but good marketing. We're going to play Shattered Realm and then some Skinhead, some Warthog, some Negative Approach, who the festival has named themselves after one of their records. Here you go, CJAM 99.1 FM.

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We started the set off with Shattered Realm from the record From the Dead End Blocks Where Life Means Nothing. The song was called Our Time. After that was Skinhead with Jog Your Memory from the record It's a Beautiful Day. What a Beautiful Day. A lot of people talking about that record last year. Warthog with Iron Fist from Iron Fist. Negative Approach was Said and Done from Tied Down. Anhedonia with Left to Fester from Irreversible Collapse. Firestarter with Los Angeles Straight Edge from Still Holding On. Pluto's Kiss with Dead Wrong from their self-titled record. And Start Today played Switching Sides from their record Start Today. And we're going to get into the pre-shows. That's pretty much the entire lineup for Tied Down Fest, except for the next song I'm going to play, who is the big headliner. Band I've never seen. Blood for Blood reuniting and touring a little bit, playing some festivals, playing Tied Down as the headliner. We're going to play White Trash Anthem from their Outlaw Anthems. And then, yeah, a selection of bands playing. Let's do the Magic Stick show first, and we'll do the Edgemon Printing show second. 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

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How we doing out there? You guys want to hear one more?

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You just heard 100 Demons with So Alone from the record In the Eyes of Our Lord. They slept at my house one time after a show in Windsor that they played. Cool guys. Sewer backed up, which was a nightmare, but love that band. Rotting Out before them with Street Prowl from the record Street Prowl. Sin Against Sin with Hymn of Sin from their number 2 demo. C4 with Me and the Boys from Payback's A Bitch. The Killer with Confessions of an Escape Artist from the record Better Judged by 12 Than Carried by 6. And started the set off with the headliner Blood for Blood, White Trash Anthem from their record Outlaw Anthems. We are doing a Tied Down special on the best show ever tonight. And to end off the show, we are going to play the bands who are playing the Edgemon Printing pre-show. The Magic Stick Show with 100 Demons and Rotting Out is on May 29th, which is a Friday night. And the Edgemon Printing Show is May 28th. And this is also a really good show. I've never actually been to Edgemon Printing. I've heard people say the sound is terrible, but we'll see. Eventually I'll get there. We're going to play WMD with Doesn't Matter from their number 2 demo. 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Restraining Order with Be Like Me from the record This World is Too Much. And we're going to end the show, at least formally, with Youth of Today, Break Down the Walls from the record Break Down the Walls. If there's any time left, I'll play something. I have no idea what. And I'll be back next week with a brand new show. New music, of course. Hopefully by then, the Riot Fest lineup will be released. I'll get to talk about that for a little bit. And I'll see you next week.

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صوت راح يحكي.

Hello, everybody, and happy Friday. Welcome to Different Sounds, the show that explores the alternative side of Arabic music with your host, Mohammed, here on CJAM Radio, 99.1 FM in Windsor and in Detroit. Thank you for joining us. Been away for a couple of weeks and back with more music and more new material. Very excited about today's show. We just heard from Lebanese Yasmin Hamdan and Hal from the album Yanas. Of course, Yasmin Hamdan is one half of the Lebanese band Soap Kills. Before that, we heard from Zaid and May, or May and Zaid, and this is Zaid Hamdan, who is the other half of Soap Kills, and this is a collaboration with the Egyptian singer May, and we heard Adi, or Normal, from the album Zaal. And then a new single, probably not even a single, maybe a leak for a new CD from the band Mazaj, the Arab-American band based here in the area. We heard Higher Ed, and rumor has it that they are planning a triple release, their second part of Tufan, which was dedicated to Palestine and what's going on in Gaza, and then some material that they recorded over in 23, but also a new project that is commemorating the changes in Syria. So that would be very exciting to have three new releases from this band that we play here on Different Sounds a lot. So with that, we have a very exciting show planned for you today. So hopefully you will stick around, enjoy, and relax.

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2: 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We heard before the break from Haidar Hamdi, and we heard Memory from the album Fikra. And before that, from Algeria, Jimmy Oihid, we heard Yashab, and that is from the album Oriental Roots. And then before that, from the band Hayajan, formed by musicians and Alaa Wardi, we heard Zubala or Garbage, and that is from their second album, Khusuf al-Ard. And we started with a piece from the band Dua, and it's called Hadithuni, or Tell Me. And this is from a label that was very progressive in the 70s, that is called Habibi Funk, and it is exactly what we play here on Different Sounds. It used to look at independent musicians and alternative musicians and produce it. If you have a chance to look for Habibi Funk as a label or record label, there's a lot of interesting music under that. With that, I also want to give a shout out to our newest fan of the show, Omar Muabbi, and that I had a chance to see last week and discuss a lot of the music that we play here. Thank you for being a listener, Omar, and hopefully you are enjoying the show today.

And that was, oh my goodness, several bands with well-established names. Aziz Maraqa with Mashrou' Layla, with Risala, with Yassin Shaheen, and Kareem, and Yassin Qasim, and Kareem Abu Rida. And this is from a event that took place a while ago that was called Liqa Iqa, or the meeting of percussion, or the meeting of a beat. And we heard Amba Dafi'. That is an album where all those bands came together. There's a beautiful, almost 10 minutes piece that is called Open Fusion, where they went in improvising. Maybe we'll play it to you one day. And before that, we heard from the band 47 Soul from their second album, Belfaron Promise. We heard Machina. And we started with the alternative ADM musician, Hello Psych Aleppo, who is Samir Simon Dahar, who records under Hello Psych Aleppo. And we heard Sufi Hop from the album Gulillah. You are listening to Different Sounds, the show that explores the alternative side of Arabic music, with your host Mohamed here on CJAM Radio 99.1 FM in Windsor and in Detroit.

0: And that was the Egyptian band Wust al Balad, and we heard it, Kalimi, or Speak, from their first album that was titled Wust al Balad. And before that, from the band Wama, we heard Raiha Gaya, Going and Coming Back. And that is from the album by the same name, Raiha Gaya. And right before that, we heard from an interesting artist, Bilbao, and we heard Casablanca Shuffle. And that is from the album Habibi Funk, an eclectic selection. As we mentioned, Habibi Funk was a recording label in the 70s, and that recorded a lot of these musicians. You are listening to Different Sounds, the show that explores the alternative side of Arabic music, with your host Mohammed here on CJAM Radio. Don't go away. We'll be right back after this very short break.
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brain injury is the leading killer and disabler of people under the age of 44 and kills more people under the age of 20 than any other causes combined. 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Everyone deserves to travel on our roads and communities without the fear of a distracted driver.

And that was the band Tooth, or the Syrian band in the Golan Heights. And from their second album, Laissez Passer, we heard Bayati Blues. And before that, from Jordanian Maisa Dow, we heard Your Eyes, and that is from the album Between City Walls. And we started with Mariam and Ernie Tolar, Egyptian-Canadian father and daughter, and a song that's called As-Salam, or Peace, and that is from an album titled Cairo to Toronto. 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

And we're listening to Canadian band Sababa 5 and a piece that is called Hadibil. And before that, from Sudan, a artist Nuba Noor, we heard Lil Baladina for Our Country. And that is from a single that is part of a compilation of many Sudanese artists. And as we leave you with another Sudanese musician or band, Situna, and a piece that is called Anil Malu from an album titled Queen of Hinna, we come towards the end of our show for today. You have been listening to Different Sounds, the show that explores the alternative side of Arabic music, with your host Muhannad here on CJAM Radio 99.1 FM. And thank you for joining us. Hopefully you enjoyed the show. And until we meet next week, may your days be filled with peace, love, and great music. So long, everybody.

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0: Good evening, everyone. It is 6:33, and it is time for Dinner with Miles. I am your host, Sarah. I am with you until 8 p.m. this evening, bringing you the finest in jazz, funk, and soul. Indeed, indeed. It is time to kick back, relax, and just enjoy some great music this evening, as I try to bring you every Friday evening right here on CJAM 99.1 FM. This show promises once again not to disappoint. I am going to kick things off the right way this evening with Miss Roberta Flack. This was a beautiful discovery of mine this week, just digging through archives, seeing what I can find, and I just happened across this this particular track, which starts off the show in a really nice, mellow way. Given this, the state of the weather this evening, it's been a fluctuating week, and this evening it's a bit of a bit chilly, a bit windy. We're expecting nothing but downpour of rain overnight and all day tomorrow here in the Windsor, Detroit area. So I am hoping that I can bring a little music to lift the spirits and keep you entertained for the next hour and a half. Roberta Flack, this is from her album, The Montreux Years. It's a live recording. And it's compiled previously of previously unreleased performances by the soul jazz great Roberta Flack at the Montreux Jazz Festival. This was released June 26th of, I believe it was 2000 and was just last year, actually. And the particular tracks that were selected for this album, which is a compilation, they had a collection of spans that went over four decades. So it went from the legendary concerts between 1971 all the way to, I believe it was 1971 to 2008. We are going to kick things off this evening with this beautiful live recording. We're going to let Roberta herself do the intro. And this particular track is called I'd Like to Be Baby to You. This was recorded in 1990. This is Miss Roberta Flack to kick off this evening's program of Dinner with Miles on CJAM 99.1 FM.
1: It's a song by Morgan Ames, great lyricist.

Wow. In March of 2025, the legendary saxophonist Charles Lloyd convened with a new trio of musical explorers, featured there with Jason Moran on piano and Marvin Sewell on guitar.

this particular track. He is titled Figure in Blue. It's Memories of Duke. It is joined Lloyd's new arrangement of two of Ellington's compositions called Heaven and Black Butterfly. Lloyd goes on to say, Maestro Ellington was a sight to behold in the elegant blue suit that he had tailored in India. He often wore it on the bandstand. His compositions and arrangements were always non-parallel. Duke and his band stayed at my mom's house in Memphis because no hotels would take these great musicians. I was 9 years old, an aspiring musician, and my mother sought advice from Duke as to how to best guide me. His advice was to be anything else because the musician's life was too hard. But obviously, Charles Lloyd did not heed to that advice and went on to a very successful and a remarkable career himself. Charles Lloyd, check out his discography on all of your listening platforms. Absolutely love that tune. Featured so beautifully there with Marvin Sewell on guitar. Stands out. It's an absolute standout tune. So check that out, Figure in Blue. Before that, we opened up this set with vocalist Roberta Flack from a live recording she did. It's a compilation of 40 years of music that she recorded live at Montreux. And the name of the track we listened to was I'd Like to Be Baby to You. And that just about does it for this first half hour of Dinner with Miles right here on CJAM 99.1 FM. I am here to tell you we're going to start off this next hour with a beautiful new song from a local musician, composer, producer, writer, poet, mother, a beautiful all-around human being, Miss Chrissy Cochran. We're going to drop her brand new single right here on Dinner with Miles just after the station ID and all the lovely things that come with that. So stay tuned right here. Keep it locked in. 99.1 FM, CJAM, the finest in community radio. 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

0: Hey, this is Joe at the Detroit Record Club. We sell jazz, funk, soul, and C-Jam is certainly our vibe.
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brand new single just dropped today from Chrissy Cochran. And if you are wondering where you can listen to that, you can listen to it on all listening platforms. But here is how you can support Chrissy Cochran in a much more a much better way. You can get the crowdfunding campaign for Fire Sign, which is an EP. It is a vinyl and it is live now. And the goal is to sell 100 units of this EP. You can pre-order this vinyl. It's a copy of Fire Sign. Your vinyl featuring Meet Me at Malden, Black Wasp, which is they're great tunes. Her Name, Am I Falling in Love, and this particular track we just listened to called Little Dove, plus three bonus tracks, including live performance of her version of Leonard Cohen's Take This Waltz, featuring Fourth Wall Music at the Capitol Theater. And she has a goal to sell 100 units, and they will be available on the old internet. So you must pre-order by the end of June. It's a very rare and very special collection. So you can pre-order this vinyl on chrissycochran.com. That's chrissycochran.com. Be sure to pre-order that vinyl. It is absolutely beautiful. It's stunning. It captures everything that is about motherhood at a particular moment in time. And because motherhood it's like anything in life, it grows, it changes, it evolves. But at the root of it, it's always the mother's love. And that particular song that we just listened to as a beautiful composition from Chrissy Cochran called Little Dove certainly exemplifies that. So make sure you pre-order your copy of Fire Sign on vinyl from Miss Chrissy Cochran. Get that today. You can also catch her Sunday at the Sandwich Brewery. So check her out. Go to her Instagram and you can get all the information. If you also can go to Sandwich Brewery, that is in Sandwich Town, and you can check out more information. If you're looking for that particular concert that's happening on Sunday. You can also, guess what, tomorrow at the Gastro Pub, that's on Erie Street. It's a great little spot. It's sort of, it's got a nice patio. Hopefully the rain will hold off for tomorrow, because tomorrow there's going to be some great concerts from 10 a.m. until 5 p.m. and featuring some music from Soul City Music Co-op. So check that out. That's at the Erie Street Gastro Pub tomorrow. And then check out Chrissy Cochran on Sunday at the Sandwich it's the beginning of their Sandwich Summer Series. I also want to note too, on that particular track, Little Dove, the strings that we heard in that track, they were arranged by Austin DiPietro, who is a local musician as well, and he is also CJAM's brand new music director. So congratulations to Austin DiPietro for his new position here with CJAM. We are so, so fortunate to have such a brilliant mind here at the studios to organize and direct all our music. So we very much looking forward to, and everything's off to a great start already. It's amazing. So very much looking forward to having Austin aboard here at CJAM. So have a listen to his music with Chrissy Cochran there on that track, Little Dove, and a big shout out to Austin for being a part of CJAM now. Thanks. We are going to continue on here. This was an addition to the new digital library this week from Austin's recommendation. This is Sharon Minamoto. She is from Vancouver, and this is a new album called Goodbye Strawberry Hill. We're going to listen to this track called Rosebud right here on Dinner with Miles on CJAM 99.1 FM.

Yo, this is George Dr. Funkenstein Clinton for 99.1 C-Jam. They be funking it up, y'all, on the one. C-Jam, y'all, 99.1.

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1: CJM is my vibe, and that particular track we just heard is most definitely my vibe. That was a little compilation there, a little accidental, but it was a good compilation there nonetheless. That last track was by Boogaloo Joe Jones from the album Legends of Acid Jazz, which is a compilation that gathers his funky prestige recordings. Featuring on this particular album is a wide variety of extremely talented jazz funk musicians. Bernard Pretty Purdy on the drums, along with organist Charles Erland, Sonny Phillips, and Butch Cornell. On the saxophone, Rusty Bryant and Mr. Grover Washington Jr., also featuring bassist Jimmy Lewis. What is a fantastic album. It is absolutely worth having. CD, vinyl, however get your hands on it. That is Mr. Boogaloo Joe Jones on the guitar, Legends of Acid Jazz. He was instrumental in sort of the rise of acid jazz. His sound, his picking style was one of that hadn't been really funkified, shall we say, until Boogaloo came along, and then he sort of opened up the gateway to the acid jazz movement. And most definitely, you got to check him out. So good. Before that, we heard a nice little track from the album Breezin' from the one and only my boy, Mr. George Benson. That particular track we just listened to in that last little set, which opened up the 7:30 hour, was called Down Here on the Ground. And that is one that I, you know, don't hear too much of from that album. A lot of people just hear Affirmation from that album, but absolutely worth listening to the album start to finish. If you haven't purchased a copy of that vinyl, you must. That is a must in a jazz, funk, and acid jazz, funk, soul, R&B vinyl collector's collection. Absolutely must have. Mr. George Benson, who is still performing to this day. Indeed he is. Caught him on, if you look at his Instagram, George Benson Music. He performed recently, I believe it was in San Francisco. And, you know, I saw him, I want to say 3 years ago at the Toronto Jazz Festival, 80 some years old, and he still had it. And 3 years later, he still got it. He's still moving with that Ibanez guitar on stage. So check it out, Mr. George Benson and Boogaloo Joe Jones, if you're looking for some guitar in your collection. We're going to listen to a brand new album now, just dropped, from Brooklyn Funk Essentials. That's bringing it back to the acid jazz days. This particular track is called Never Give Up. Indeed, Never Give Up. So we are going to listen to that right now. I am going to be remiss if I didn't tell you before the 7:30 hour. Just want to quickly tell you a couple of tracks we listened to before that, because they are absolutely worth noting. That is Bria Skolnberg. We heard before the 7:30 hour. The track was called Of Liberty from her album Brass. She is first and foremost a trumpet player, also a vocalist, but particular album, most definitely first and foremost a trumpet player. And she will be releasing a all vocal album called Indigo in June. So look for her. She's a Canadian trumpet player and vocalist, now residing in New York and performing and recording and touring. She's touring in the States. You can check her out on briaskolnberg.com for all information. Also before that, from Bria, we heard Audrey Ocha. She is from Edmonton, and a brand new album called The Sorceress. And we listened to a great album, a great track. It's actually a brand new album. So brand new to our library, that's for sure. We listened to a little track there called Petra and Scooby, or Scoby, I should say, and that is from her new album called The Sorceress. And then also we had Sharon Minamoto with a track called Rosebud, and that is from her new album, which also dropped onto our digital library this week, called Goodbye Strawberry Hill. So check that out. We're going to listen to now, I'm going to go into the funky version and to the funkified side of life with Brooklyn Funk Essentials' brand new album called Black Butterfly. This is called Never Give Up, right here on Dinner with Miles, CJAM 99.1 FM.

0: That is Brooklyn Funk Essentials brand new album entitled Black Butterfly. The track was Never Give Up. And Brooklyn Funk Essentials have had a career that stretches over three decades. They have established themselves in the fusing of soul, hip hop, jazz, house, spoken word, and of course, funk. They have toured internationally in the company of legends like James Brown, Parliament Funkadelic, Erykah Badu, Kool & the Gang, The Roots, Graham Central Station, The Meters, and New Power Generation. So, to pay tribute to that Brooklyn funk and the funk essentials, the funk is going to be brought to you right here with Mr. George Clinton and Parliament. This was recorded live to wrap up this evening's program for Dinner with Miles on Friday, May 22nd. Thank you so much, everybody, for tuning in. Make sure you listen back anytime on this beautiful radio station. It is www.cjam.ca. You can look through the programming and click on Dinner with Miles, and you can listen to the archive programs that I have been doing right here in studio. So thank you so much for tuning in, everybody. Sit back, relax, enjoy. Up next, this is the legend himself, Mr. George Clinton, with Parliament Funkadelic live at Montreux from 2004. This is Flashlight and Get Low to wrap up this evening's program. Have a fantastic weekend, everyone. Thanks for tuning in.
1: P-Funk, Uncut Funk, The Bomb, coming to you from the top of the Chuck's Underwood. 500,000 kilowatts of P-Funk power. Sit back and dig while we do it to you in your face. Are you ready?

Drivers who use handheld devices such as cell phones are 4 times more likely to get into crashes serious enough to cause injury or even death. Brain injuries such as those caused by distracted driving kill more people under the age of 20 than any other causes combined. When you text and drive, you not only put your own life at risk, but the lives of others on the street around you. Go to leavethephonealone.ca, take the pledge to only drive and never text, and help to put an end to distracted driving. Everyone deserves to travel on our roads without fear.

ignition. 9, 8, 7, 6, 5, 4, 3, ignition. 2, 1, 0, ignition. Lift off.

Hello and welcome to Cultura Beats. This show is going to be broadcasting every Saturday 2 to 3 p.m. We're going to bring mix of music, bringing a new culture from Latin American, Switzerland, African music as well, and all kind of genre like pop, rock, electronic, folk, blues, and lots more. You just heard Lady Blue by Enrique Bunbury, one of the standard tracks from his 2022 album Flamingos, known for his emotional lyrics, comics, imaginary and powerful road atmospheric. The song became a defining moment in Bunbury's solo career. After his time with the legendary Spanish rock bands Héroes del Silencio, Lady Blue continues to connect with listeners through its mix of nostalgia, heartbreak, and intensity of the only Bunbury can deliver. After that, we're gonna hear a song called Roku by Panacatriz. It's an indie folk artist based by Cucumberland, British Columbia, Canada. His debut album, Cherish, released in January of 2023, generated several accords, including 11 weeks of charting on Offshore. Panacatriz released his second album, Elements of, was featured by Exclaim as a part of their new waves of June 2024 and one of the 8 emerging Canadian artists you need to hear. After that, we're gonna hear the song Chemical Bonds by the artist Bristol Manor. This is an electronic music from Calgary, Alberta, playing a deep, dark, and spacey trip hop groups. So let's enjoy listening this track.

You just heard the song Cicada by the artist Good Kid. This comes from the album We Can Hang Out Sometimes. This is an indie rock from Toronto, Ontario. This song is an indie rock. And after that, we're gonna hear a little bit of Population 2 with the song Mago Blues. This comes from the album Gimmickies. This is also an indie rock from Montreal, Quebec. And after that, we're gonna hear another great alternative song called The Bhutan by the artist Lobiet. This comes from the album The Bhutan as well, with the same name, indie rock from Toronto, Ontario. And after that, we're gonna hear one of the popular song Light is right now one of the most popular. This is called Heaven by the artist Aiden Ayers, by the album Guitar Angel, indie rock from Vancouver, British Columbia. Stay tuned for most awesome and great hits. This is Cultural Beats. I'm your host, Lily.

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2: We're back right now. You just heard the Bhutan Badlabiel. Now you're gonna hear an awesome track. This is called Heaven by Aiden H from the album Guitar Angel. An indie rock from track from Vancouver, BC. Next year, you're gonna hear Ultimate Year Bad Grand Outer from the album Those Places, another indie rock gem from Montreal, Quebec. After that, you will hear Throw It All by Nostalgic from the album Inferno, an electronic piece from Vancouver, BC. Then you're gonna listen Miss Me by Sandro Cusetto from the album Zero Point. Sandro is a multi-instrumental singer and songwriter from Caribou, BC, Canada, and when he's not composing or recording, he's also a touring musician. And I think this is a nice personal touch. So let's hear those awesome tracks, starting with this song Heaven by Aiden H.

You just heard Dancing Through It All by the artist Nostalgies from the album Inferno, an electronic track from Vancouver, BC. Up next is Sandro Cusetto with a Miss Me from the album Zero Point. Now you hear a bit of Bridge Light by the artist Orange Stone from the album Bridge Light, an electronic piece of Montreal-based producer and sound designer inspired by experimental and ambient music. After that, you're gonna hear The Dream I Had Had by the artist Dos Mil from the album All My Times. This is a folk and blues country with blends sometimes restraining, other times overflowing, with a raw vulnerability and a fresh production style we have heard from here before. So, let's enjoy this awesome track.

You just heard Dreams I've Had by Tosun Mel. Right now we're featuring Here and Now by Canadian OGK artist Asinavi, released in 2023 like a little track from his EP Here and Now. The song blends indie rock, soul and alternative sounds with emotional storytelling. Originally from Sandy Lay First Nation in Northwest Ontario and now based in Toronto, Asinavi explored themes of love, memory, regret, and learning to live in the present moment. The EP also reflects indigenous love and the modern era. Up next is gonna be Tokyo Good Street Boys by Japanese group Ori, released in 2025 on their EP The Golden Prototype. The track mixes energetic J-pop, alternative rock, and electronic influences. With a flashy Tokyo nightlife aesthetic, the song is filled with chaotic energy, chaotic hoods, and reference in the city light. In the city light of Moodley's Street and John Full Freedom, with fast-paced vocals and vibrant production, Ori brings a colorful and modern sound inspired by the atmosphere of Tokyo after that. So here is a Tokyo with the Street Boys, but first we're gonna hear right now, Here and Now by the Canadian OGK artist Asinavi.

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4: 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I am back with another episode of death metal, prog metal, and some djent here and there. It's a beautiful day today in Windsor and probably Detroit, and what better way to start the show off by playing an old song from Gojira? The name of the song is Love, and it's off of their debut album, Terra Incognita. And by listening to this song, you will feel and you will understand the start of their humanitarian or love for the nature of these guys from the very beginning. It was released in 2001. And without further ado, we're going to listen to Love by Gojira.

That was Love by Gojira, and we are slowly going to transition into more heavier and more cleaner sounds in this episode. This episode is really a mix of clean and harsh and djent and prog all at the same time, because chaos is the answer to many things, blah blah blah, as many villains would say in games or series or animations. But all that out of the way, we're going to listen to another song from Protest the Hero. Last episode, I played a song from their concept album called Kizia. This song is called A Plateful of Our Dead, Plateful of Our Dead. And if I remember correctly, it's the last song on this album. So we're going to listen to A Plateful of Our Dead from Protest the Hero.

A central theme of this show is me talking about my home country, Iran, and using this platform that I have and the music that I listen to basically advocate for the people back there, which is my people, whom are my people. And I would like to keep all these commentaries short from now on because I think I prefer to play more music. But I just want to mention that at the time of recording this show, the internet in Iran has been cut off for 85 days, and unless you have some special privileges, you are not able to access the simplest websites, the most basic stuff, because reasons. I encourage you to refer to your nearest Iranian, and over here in Windsor, Detroit, in Windsor especially, the population of Iranians is, you could say, considerable, so you can talk to Iranians around you. And on top of being cut off from the internet for 85 days, ever since the start of 2026, we've had 655 executions happen, well, since the start of 2026, which is just unfathomable even for me as an Iranian citizen. Every day I wake up and I see innocent people, mostly innocent people, let's just be not overgeneralizing the stuff, 80% innocent people are being executed for crimes they never committed. So I thought I should just mention this and use this platform to let you guys know that this is happening over there. That being said, the next song that we are going to listen to is from Misery Signals. We played a bunch of songs from these guys, specifically from the album Controller. We have played, I think, Ebb and Flow, and the other thing that we played was Coma. This episode, I'm going to play Labyrinthian for you guys, and I hope you enjoy this one. We have more stuff. We have stuff from Sweden, like always. We have djent, we have instrumentals. So stay tuned. We're going to listen to Labyrinthian from Misery Signals.

The next song that I have prepared for you guys on this playlist is from the defunct metalcore band called Betraying the Martyrs. This is a song from their album Breathe in Life. Off of this album, I have played at Astra and Martyrs, which was basically the continuation of Ad Astra because it was the prologue. The next song that I'm going to play from this album is called Leave It All Behind. And after that, we're going to be playing more metalcore-ish stuff. And we're going to introduce some death metal and some more prog stuff. So we're listening to Leave It All Behind by Betraying the Martyrs.

pretty diverse playlist we have every episode, in my opinion. We have been playing songs from France, Sweden, the UK, Canada, United States, and Australia. And I'm doing my best to get to know more bands. There are some Japanese bands out there, like Crystal Lake, that I want to play some songs from. There's also some Iranian bands in either Iran, Europe, or even in Canada, in Toronto. There are some bands that I'm trying to find on Bandcamp. So stay tuned for the next episodes. I will be playing more and more songs from different countries and different subgenres of metal. The next song that I have lined up on this playlist for you guys is from a band called Make Them Suffer. I have played a song on the last episode, I think, from the same album. This album is called Worlds Apart, and the name of the song is Power Overwhelming.

There is a subgenre of metal that I call happy music, even though the term is not really encompassing. Make them suffer, monuments, intervals, bands like Betraying the Martyrs or even Misery Signals, they kind of play in these subgenres. But before we go on a break, I'm going to play a short song from Angel Maker, a Canadian band. The name of the song is The Silence from the album This Used to Be Heaven. And I will circle back to the discussion of the happy metal music that I like listening to. So we're going to listen to The Silence by Angel Maker.

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2: 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This is Behdad speaking. Another episode of Need for Speed, where I play metal music and I talk about certain stuff. As you heard on the disclaimer, everything I say represents mine and mine opinions only. My opinions, not mine opinions. And does not reflect the opinions and the views of CJAM. So all responsibility falls on my shoulders. That being said, we're going to be listening to some more prog stuff on this part of the show. Before I start, I just want to say that The Boys finale, series finale, not good, but it was on par with the comics. So I don't know how to feel about it. I just want to say that the magic was gone. The series went downhill from the ending of the third season, and it is what it is. It is what you get, and not every story has to have a happy ending. You just need to enjoy the ride and the journey. All this commentary, corny commentary aside, we're going to listen to a song from Death called Choke On It. It's from the album Leprosy. I hope I said it right because I didn't check the pronunciation before I started the show. It is off of one of their older albums, before he started full on screaming and growling. He was growling mostly on this stuff. And after this, we're going to be listening to some Opeth. So, go listen to Choke On It from Death.

My learning never stops, and I have spoken English for more than half of my life. And making a mistake like this sometimes makes me think that I still have galaxies of worlds to learn. Leprosy is wrong. Leprosy is wrong. It's leprosy. So I just wanted to correct my mistake first before continuing the show. The next song that we are going to listen to is from Opeth, from one of their earliest albums called Still Life. The name of this song is Serenity Painted Death.

can't have an Opeth song without the Queen guitars at the end, which makes room for me to talk more and more about different stuff. But I talked about the boys' abysmal ending, I talked about the stuff back home and the executions, and I will dedicate a short span of time to Arsenal winning the Premier League, which is, in my opinion, still unbelievable because I do not support them. I support FC Barcelona and sometimes Manchester United because I was a kid who grew up in 2000s. So congratulations to the Arsenal fans. I still can't believe that you guys pulled this off, but well, it is what it is. So many, many congratulations to you guys. The next song we're going to listen to is from the Canadian band Cataclysm. It's called Temptation's Nest, and it's off of their album In the Arms of Devastation. I hope you guys enjoy this one. We are slowly approaching halftime, and we are a little bit past halftime, so we're going to listen to Temptation's Nest by Cataclysm.

I really dig the groove and overall rawness of the sound that the Cataclysm produces. It is something that I look forward to every time I listen to these songs, and every time I play their songs on our playlists, on our show. It really transcends me into a higher existence because of the groove. Groove matters, guys. Groove really matters. We're going to listen to a song from Monuments. It's called Regenerate. This album, in my opinion, is goated because song after song, it is very enjoyable to listen to. The name of the album is Gnosis. I don't want to say Gnosis, but it's called Gnosis. And I invite you guys to listen to this song with me. It's called Regenerate by Monuments.

One thing that I tend to do in my shows is playing songs from the inspirations that the guitarists took to craft these albums and these songs that you are listening to. It's also the same case for me as a guitarist myself, although I am not in the same level as these guys that you're listening to, because I want to see this journey from zero to hero journey. Next song that we have on this playlist is from Intervals. The name of the song is Tapestry, and it's an instrumental song. We're going to listen to this one before we go on a short break, and then we're gonna top it off with more djent and bass.

0: This is Voluntary in Nature, a.k.a. Kevin Howes, p.k.a. 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
1: Drivers who use handheld devices such as cell phones are 4 times more likely to get into crashes serious enough to cause injury or even death. Brain injuries such as those caused by distracted driving kill more people under the age of 20 than any other causes combined. When you text and drive, you not only put your own life at risk, but the lives of others on the street around you. 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Everyone deserves to travel on our roads without fear.
2: 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We are going to finish off our show by, I'm going to spoil the songs right now, by listening to some Artspire, Annihilator, Malevolence, and Meshuggah. To continue our show, we are going to listen to a song from the second album of Archspire called The Lucid Collective. The name of the song is Join Us Beyond, and it's filled with sweeps, and there's nothing else I can say about this. Let's just listen to Join Us Beyond with lots of sweeps.

really wish we could find a way to listen to the first album of Artspire legally, but for now they are battling it on the legal stance. Probably, this is what I've read on Reddit or something like that. But that's for another time. We're going to listen to one of the older guys in the metal scene of Canada. The band is called Annihilator, which many of you guys know. The name of the song is Out With The Garbage. It's from one of their newer albums, one of their recent albums called Ballistic Sadistic.

I low-key kind of want the song to be on the radio of GTA 6, just because it's so chaotic, so fast, so flashy, lightning-looking. And because I have V-Rock in my mind, if you remember, if you've played GTA Vice City or Vice City Stories, V-Rock used to have that kind of energy on it, and I think this song is really, really a good fit to be there. The next song that I have lined up, the second to last song that I have lined up for this show, this episode, is called The Other Side. It's from Malevolence and from the same album with the same name. It's called The Other Side. So we're going to be listening to this song that I just named three times. And after that, I have an instrumental Meshuggah song lined up for you guys.

The song was a tiny bit, a little bit on the lighter side, because I thought what is about to come in terms of the music that you're going to listen to is going to be a fitting end for this episode of Need for Speed. This song is called They Move Below. It's off of Meshuggah's new album called Immutable. Although this version of the song is from a remaster that they did called the Indelible Edition, which was remastered last year in 2025. I personally could not tell any differences until I used actual good headphones, and then I realized that almost many of the instruments sounds richer, but at the same time I would like to listen to both versions of the song, just like the Nothing that they did back in 2002 and 2006, if I'm not mistaken, because both of them have their certain their own characteristics. Just like when people remaster video games or when they re-edit movies, this kind of gives me that feeling as well. The song is an instrumental. It's a almost 10-minute song. It was something that was out of the ordinary when I was listening to that album. Weird album, but it really grew on me. And all in all, everything I said aside, I wish you guys a good time, a good day, a good night. Mostly a good night when you're listening to this. And I hope you have a wonderful week ahead, and take care of yourselves. This is Behdad from Need for Speed, signing off.

0: This is Voluntary in Nature, a.k.a. Kevin Howes, p.k.a. 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

Good morning, everybody. My name is Ksenia, and this is Radio UA. I'm your host, and I'm your guide into Ukrainian culture for the next 90 minutes. In our show, we will have a variety of entertaining segments covering music, interesting facts about Ukraine, and interviews with members of our community. We will also highlight famous Ukrainians who have influenced the world, share cooking segments, teach some Ukrainian for beginners, along with catchy phrases, and bring you news from our local Ukrainian Federation. Stay tuned, and I promise to inspire you to discover more about this wonderful land of art, mysticism, and peace.

Welcome, welcome everyone to the Radio UA, and I would like to introduce you one of my best and favorite band in Ukraine. It's named Okeanelze. I think many fans of Elsa from the Frozen will love this band. So Okeanelze is one of the most beloved and influential music groups in Ukraine, formed in 1994 in Lviv, western part of Ukraine. The band became famous for emotional lyrics, powerful melodies, and the unforgettable voice of the lead singer Svetoslav Vakarchuk. Songs like Bezboyu, Without Fight, Vichuvayu, I'm Feeling, became anthems for an entire generation. Their music combines rock with deep Ukrainian emotion, speaking about love, hope, identity, and resilience. Okeanelze concerts are legendary. For you to explain, we have a main square in Ukraine, in Kyiv, and they were always coming for our traditional national holidays and making performing festivals and concerts for people for free, because their also concert costs money. So anyway, there was this thousands of fans and singing every word together. You should imagine this vibe. For many Ukrainians, the band represents more than music. It is part of modern Ukrainian history and culture. The group also supported Ukrainian fight for freedom during the Orange Revolution in 2004 and Euromaidan protests 2013-2014. Together with Ruslana and other singers, they were encouraging people to stay united and believe in democracy. Over the years, Okeanelze toured across Europe and North America, bringing Ukrainian music to the world. Vakarchuk even recorded an English language album to reach international audiences, and you are hearing one of his songs right now.

Talk right now. Hello, my dear friends. Welcome back to Radio UA, and I'm your host, Ksenia. And my favorite segment, Facts About Ukraine. Ukraine is today mostly a Christian country, especially Eastern Orthodox and Greek Catholic, but many ancient pagan traditions still live in Ukrainian culture. Yeah, I already told you before that every third Ukrainian is considered to be a witch. Long before Christianity arrived in Kiev Rus, in 988, Slavic people worshipped nature, the sun, water, fire, spirits connecting to the earth. Instead of disappearing, many of these beliefs blended with Christian holidays and customs. One of the most famous traditions is Ivana Kupala night. There are so many legends for this holiday. It's a summer celebration connected to fire, water, love, and purification. Young people jump over bonfires. Girls float flower wreath on rivers. Do you know why? Because they want to get married. And unfortunately, if it doesn't reach another side of the river, so not this year, not this year. And also, many young people, they go in deep in the forest, search for the mystical fern flower. And here comes one legend about Mavka. Mavka is a forest spirit. It's a girl, usually with some green hair, white clothing, and unfortunately she died because of the broken heart. So this is why it's considered not a good idea to go swim in the rivers and lakes during that hot summer night, because maybe they can get you into the other world. Another ancient tradition is Koleda. It's a winter caroling during Christmas, which has roots in pagan sun festival celebrating the return of light after the longest night of the year. After this comes Milanka. Milanka is celebrated in January, and a little bit looks like local Halloween, I would say, because it includes masks, costumes, and folk performances, and also come from the pre-Christian rituals. Unlike many parts of medieval Europe and the world at all, where women were accused of witchcraft, were persecuted during witch hunts. In Ukraine, it was opposite. It was village healers, wise women, and herbalists were often respected. People visited them for healing with herbs, for advices, for protection rituals, spiritual guidance. These women were seen not only as a mystical figures, but also as an important keepers of folk knowledge, medicine, and tradition. And you're welcome. Continue listening Ukrainian music. Okay, now,

Hello, my dear friends. Welcome back to Radio UA, and I'm your host, Xenia. And do you know, our next segment, it's about Ukrainians who rocked the world. And I will tell you more, guys, you even didn't know and haven't expected that they're Ukrainians. And I would like to tell you about one of my favorite actresses, Vera Farmiga. I'm especially proud that her heritage is Ukrainian. Vera was actually the first American-born child in her family because her parents were Ukrainian immigrants who brought their language, traditions, and culture with them to the United States. Vera Farmiga is famous American actress, director, producer, singer, who is deeply proud of her Ukrainian roots. She was born in New Jersey, USA, to Ukrainian immigrant parents. Her father worked as a computer analyst and her mother was a school teacher. Vera grew up in a Ukrainian-speaking household and did not

values and identity. Her younger sister, Taisia Farmiga, is also a successful actress. I actually thought before that it's her daughter because of the age difference, but then I googled, and thank you, Google. Taisia became widely known for performances in American Horror Story and also other films. Like Vera, Taisia was raised with strong Ukrainian cultural influences at home. Farmiga's sisters have helped bring visibility to Ukrainian culture in Hollywood. Vera especially has publicly supported Ukraine during difficult times and has expressed pride in her family's background. She has attended Ukrainian community events, appreciated traditional Ukrainian music, and spoken about preserving heritage for future generations. Their story reflects the experience of many Ukrainian immigrant families who kept their language, customs, and traditions alive while building new lives abroad. Today, Vera and Taisia Farmiga are admired not only for their talent, but also for openly honoring their Ukrainian heritage and sharing it with international audience. Have a wonderful time, my loves, and don't miss our next segment, interview with local Ukrainian community.

0: 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I play in the band Deadbeat Beat.
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3: Hello, my dear listeners. I'm your Xenia and Radio UA. And here we have one of my favorite segments, cooking segment. One of my favorite dishes in the world is, of course, Ukrainian dish, and it's borscht. How we say in Ukraine, if you want to eat fresh borscht, come today. If you want a delicious, rich plate, come tomorrow. It's not just a soup, it's a whole meal. It's our Ukrainian soul and faith. Every family and every region has its own special way to cook it. The main ingredients, of course, are beetroots and pork. I'll share with you the way I cook it, and even my mom says I make it more interesting than she does. Oh, it's a huge honor for me, really. So, are you ready to take notes? But just one thing, you need to understand that this dish we're cooking a couple of hours. I will tell this recipe in a couple of minutes. So, what do you need? You need beetroots, you need carrots, large onion, also you need pork steak, but on the bone. And don't forget that you also need to have the fat on it. It's one of the most important parts. Also, you need white cabbage, potato, smetana. Smetana is sour cream. Let's remember, smetana. Salt, pepper, vinegar you need, brown sugar, and tomato paste. Not sauce, but better paste. So what do? We take our steak with the bone. We put inside the oven for some 30 minutes. And while we're waiting our meat to be prepared, we are taking onions, carrots, and beets. We chop onions in the bowl, then we grate their carrots, and we can cover with some brown sugar. After this, we grate on the top beets, and we also cover them with olive oil, also with vinegar, and can be a little bit more sugar. We marinate it for also some half hour. And after this, we turn it to the frying pan. Then we take out our meat from the oven. We put it in the large pot to boil some maybe 30 minutes to make it a first broth. After this, we change the broth. We take out the water. We put back. I told you it will be complicated. We take back, put our meat inside the pot. We cover with the water and we boil. Then we take all our vegetables that was frying and put inside the pot. We let it stay there for a couple of minutes. We take our potatoes, we cut them like in little cubes. We put back inside the pot. We let them boil for maybe 10-15 minutes. We add there after chopped cabbage. This white cabbage, you know, you chop it like very, very thin and like inside you put there. So after this, you leave our borscht for a couple of minutes. We don't forget about our tomato paste that we add in the end. Also, we can season with teaspoon of salt, black pepper for taste. Let it simmer on low heat for another 20 minutes. It's not just a soup in Ukraine. Remember this. We say that it's a good borscht when the spoon should stand inside. Of course, everyone has their own secrets and specialties for cooking it. When serving, it should be hot with a tablespoon of sour cream on the top. We also make pampushki. Pampushki, it's small breads. They are garlic buns. This is the love from the first sight. Bon appetit. Smachnoho, my dear friends.

My dear friends, let's go back to our Ukrainian in 3 minutes. 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Так, for yes and no, for ні. And do you remember how do we say good morning? It's добрий ранок. 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And the phrase for you guys for today is хто рано встає, тому Бог дає. It means God helps to the one who wakes up early. I think you guys have something similar with the worm, right? The first birds and worm. So, хто рано встає, тому Бог дає. It's 6 words. Хто рано встає, тому Бог дає. Дякую. Thank you, everyone.

Dear friends, thank you for being with us with Radio UA, and I would like to tell you also some latest news from our Ukrainian Federation, and join us to cheer on Usyk. Usyk is our boxer, famous Ukrainian boxer, and be a part of Electrifying Night as we welcome together to support Usyk in his battle against Rico. Let's fill the hall with Ukrainian pride, energy, and unity as we cheer him on to victory. When it will be May 23, 1 p.m. by the address 1033 Ottawa Street, it's Ukrainian National Federation Windsor Branch. 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Thank you so much for tuning in, and I will always, always introduce you more cool facts, cool music, and of course, great Ukrainian vibe. Thank you. I'm your Ksenia. And by the way, if you want, you can always connect me by the Instagram. It's Ksenia Svit, X-E-N-I-A, Svit, S-V-I-T. That means world. Peace, guys.

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1: On Wednesday, May 27th, Tiger's Jaw at the Magic Stick, Paper Wings at the Arc. 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On Friday, May 29th, Marcus Elliott at Moondog Cafe, Max Marshall at the Walkerville Brewery, Weird Nightmare at the Pike Room, Lip Critic at the Sanctuary,

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1: Today we are interviewing Constantine and Remy, the singer and guitarist, and then also the drummer from the Montreal punk band General Chaos, currently gaining recognition across Canada for their authentic fast punk anthems, having just released their new album, Can't Please Them All, at the beginning of the month. So hello guys, how are you guys today?
2: Hi, we're doing great. What about you?
1: I'm doing good. Awesome. I'm just going to ask some questions. I think there's a decent amount. Hopefully this interview is around 30 minutes long, maybe even longer. That's ideal.
2: No problem.
1: But hopefully we get through all the questions, everything goes smoothly, you know?
2: Awesome.
1: So today, I just really want to highlight the band, the new album, and all the current shows that you guys are doing, because there's a lot of them I've checked. I've looked at your current like touring list and all the shows, and there seems to be a lot, so you guys are probably busy.
2: Yes.
1: So first, I honestly just wanted to ask out of curiosity about the band name in particular, because I find that kind of intriguing, because General Chaos sounds like a very fitting name for a punk band. But, like, what's the meaning or the backstory behind the name? Because I haven't seen much about it.
2: There is not one meaning.
3: Yeah.
2: I don't know. It kind of came, it was just two words that sounded great together.
3: And, like, we had this idea when we were, like, 13. Yeah.
2: Yeah. We had this idea very young.
3: We didn't
2: think about it much. It kind of was just, well, now that we've done so many shows with that name, we can't really change it. But
3: yeah.
2: We have to stick with it now.
1: Makes sense. It sounds pretty good, honestly. Like,
2: thanks.
1: If I were to listen to a band and they have a kind of crappy name, that kind of changes my opinion on them. But I think General Chaos does have, I don't know, it has a nice sound to it.
2: Yeah. Thanks.
1: You guys started the band kind of young. I think you guys were, what, 12 or 14?
2: 12, 13, yeah.
1: Okay. So we
2: played our first show like very, very quickly. Actually, our first show was announced at first. The festival lineup was announced with our old name. We hadn't even settled on the name. It was we changed it before. We played our first show very quickly after forming the band.
3: Yeah, I think our set was like 13 minutes.
2: Yeah.
1: Oh.
2: We didn't have enough for an actual set.
3: Yeah.
1: Well, what was the first name of the band?
2: We changed it for a reason. It's a really crappy name, so we're not gonna say it again.
1: All right, that's fair. I was just wondering, how'd you guys get together? Was it just like a couple of friends hanging out and playing instruments, or were you intending to make the music and release stuff and play shows?
3: The first one, we were just like jamming sometimes.
2: Well, it was during COVID, and I was brand new to guitar, and I think he was also
3: I was like just starting playing drums,
2: and it started with both of us. And then we were going at to the same school, and it was kind of the natural progression to start. We were both playing instruments, so we started playing together, and then we created a band, and then just things happened.
1: Okay. That's usually the best way it goes, I'd say.
2: Yes.
1: When you guys were, like, just hanging out and playing, what did you play? Just what music, songs, anything you were just kind of into?
2: I mean, I want to say Ramones and Nirvana.
3: Yeah, we were playing, like, the basic covers at the beginning.
2: Yeah.
1: That's classic.
2: Like, King Spirit, Blitzkrieg Bop, and all that.
3: Yeah.
2: Yeah.
1: I honestly, I just think it's amazing.

0: that there are still people who just hang out and make music and just do that kind of stuff, because I don't think it happens nearly as much right now and nowadays. Like, comparing it to like the 90s and the 2000s, I feel like it was a lot more prominent back then.
1: Yeah, I don't know why people don't play as many instruments as before.
0: I don't know. I feel like you guys have been doing this music thing for 4 years, so like, how have you worked through it all? Because I know you guys signed to a label, and there was probably a lot of press. Was that a big change?
2: I wouldn't say it was a... Well, it was mostly a lot of help. It helped us a lot.
1: Yeah.
0: Okay, yeah.
1: We're with Stomp Records, and they're really very nice to us. And it's not a major label trying to screw us over or make money off our backs. Well, at least.
2: I hope so.
1: Yeah, we hope so. But yeah, it's more like they're helping us create something, and then we're splitting the profit.
2: Yeah.
0: Independent labels are better for that as well, because they let you make what you want, and they aren't breathing down your back to, like, tell you, make this, it'll make money, make this, do this. I think it'd probably be a lot more freeing, no?
1: Yeah, well, we're working with people who are passionate about the music industry and all that. They're not trying to make as much money as they can.
0: I feel like it wouldn't make it seem like a job, and it feels still more like a hobby than
1: definitely.
0: Just work.
2: Yes, for sure. Yeah.
0: I have a few questions on, like, your writing and production of, like, actually making your music and doing all that. Mm-hmm. And I was doing some research, and I was wondering what bands or music inspired you, either just to pursue music or the writing process, your stylistic choices, any of that. Because, obviously, I do know some of the main ones, like Descendants, who else? Social Distortion, Rancid, The Ramones, like you said.
1: Yeah. Yeah, it's a good question. I'd say, I don't know, actually. it's kind of just mixing a bunch of stuff. I listen to a lot of old 1940s and 50s country, and I think that's kind of cool, like some old Hank Williams and stuff. So I like the honesty of it. So that definitely inspires me.
2: I'm trying to think about something I haven't already said previously, but I also try to go into different music styles I guess it does help to create music, because you're kind of by creating something new, you're creating something that's
1: different.
2: Yeah.
1: I'd say punk kind of gets old. It's a very similar genre. It's hard to explain, but a bunch of bands and songs sound the same. It's a bunch of similar chord progressions and stuff. So, but what's fun is to use the same chord progressions and make new songs out of them. So,
0: I could see how it gets repetitive, but I feel like it also just does depend on the band, because you kind of have to dig into the other types of punk. Mm-hmm. Rather than just staying at the base level of, the classics. So I feel like you have to expand into more, I don't know, ska punk. I really like that. And I feel like it's kind of different than the regular stuff, you know?
1: Mm-hmm. Definitely.
0: So I wanted to ask you about the writing process. And, I don't know, I could definitely tell you guys are, taking inspiration from the current state of the world. But is there anything else that you're thinking about making that's leaning towards personal connection, where it's I don't know, based on your life, or just cool stuff you think of, or just trying out new stuff that's not in your typical rotation, I'd say?
1: Definitely. Well, yeah, I'd say, personally, I made it's not really a promise, but I'm challenging myself not to write love songs, because there's way too many of those in the world.
0: Fair.
1: Kind of a thing that's been done too many times, in my opinion. I don't know. Of course, it's kind of always a good idea to try out, get outside of our comfort zone. So yeah, we try to do it as much as we can.
0: I was also wondering about the actual musicality of it. Do you guys all write it individually on your own? or do you sit down and share ideas and work together to, I don't know, like, do you make the parts yourself and then kind of just put it together, or share ideas, telling like, oh, do this kind of tune, da-da-da-da-da?
1: Yeah,
2: that's what we do. We most of the time, Kosani comes up with, like, one particular thing, and then we work on it to create something.
1: Yeah.
2: So by adding, like, other stuff, and, like, yeah, we kind of do a whole sit down, and you should do that, and you should do this.
1: And we try a bunch of stuff.
2: Yeah.
1: And a lot of things don't make the final cut, but at the same time, sometimes we have songs that just, we write it all at once. Like, it seems like every idea is a good idea, and then we just stick with it, and that's it.
2: Yeah.
0: Yeah, I feel like probably a lot of the stuff just around you too, the culture, people you hang out with, just any of that kind of stuff helps you draw inspiration in and helps you create. Like, you'll even just see something weird out walking around on the streets, and then, I don't know, integrate into your music probably, right?
1: Mm-hmm. Well, I mean, Montreal is a great place to play. Obviously, it's a great place to have a band.
2: Yeah. Probably the best place in Canada right now.
1: Yeah.
2: So, for, like, the scene.
1: Yeah. We're hearing a bunch. I mean, we've heard from, well, also experience in playing in Ontario versus Quebec is that in Quebec, people care. It's hard to explain, but they're going to stop and look at if there's a band playing, they're going to stop and look. But I feel like in Ontario, people are just going to walk by and keep doing what they're doing.
0: Yeah, it's probably more of a richer culture in Montreal, probably, right? Because I know there's a lot of diversity there, too.
1: Yeah, obviously, yes.
2: Yeah, especially in, like, well, not especially, but also, like, in different, like, people. There's a lot of people who have, like, not the basic style of, like...
1: The very alternative.
2: Yeah, very alternative city.
1: Especially in our people our age.
2: Yeah.
1: Everybody's listening to old music, kind of like music from 20 or 30 years ago.
0: Oh, that's good.
1: I
0: know in Toronto, when I lived there, it was, I don't know, it wasn't very diverse culturally. Everyone kind of dressed the same. Everyone was into the same stuff. And I didn't really fit in there. And then I moved to where I live now, and it's still just not the greatest for actual individualism, you know?
1: Mm-hmm.
0: So I feel like I want to go to a place that has, like, people who dress and act how they want and were actually authentic with themselves.
1: Well, that's, Montreal is great for that.
2: Yeah.
0: Okay, so my next question is literally so short, but what's your favorite song off the new album for both of you?
1: That's a good question. Can we do a top three?
0: Yeah, sure.
1: Okay. Mine is, I'd have to say, The Idiots Have Taken Over, number 2, Zip Code, number 3, and You Prove Nothing, number 1.
0: Okay, yeah.
1: And honorable mention is Wilder Days, the last track.
0: Yeah. I remember, I don't know, that was a really good way to end off the album, I'll say that.
1: Thanks.
2: Yeah. For me, it would be, I would say, 200 yards for third place. Second place would be, I would say second place Zipco and first place Idiot. And which honorable mention, Junkie Territory.
0: All right. Are those also your favorite songs to actually perform live, or do you have different ones?
2: Yeah. 200 yards is personally my favorite one to play. It's really fun to play, like, as a drummer.
0: I will say that one is really politically charged, and I was totally into it when I heard it.
1: Thanks.
0: I feel like as teenagers, a lot of people believe that we're too young to actually be talking so strongly about current politics and just things happening in the world. It kind of proves to me that you guys are secure with political stances, and, I don't know, you're actively informing yourselves on issues happening and how it affects us.
1: Kind of, I feel like it's our duty as a... good citizens of the world.
2: Yeah.
1: I don't know how to, but to be informed is kind of the minimum, in my opinion.
0: Speaking out is probably what counts as well, you know? Because you gotta know what's happening, but if you actually speak out about it, you're...
1: Of course.
3: benefit.
1: Well, if you actually know what's happening, it's kind of difficult to feel. Yeah.
0: No, exactly.
1: Feel the need to speak up about it. Well, I mean, personally, I grew up with family dinners being only politics. People talking about politics.
2: Yeah, me too, pretty much. Like, every day, there's a new thing happening.
1: Yeah. But 2025 and 2026 were great for inspiration and songwriting. In terms of that, politics and stuff.
0: That's a really funny way to phrase it. But, yeah, I could see that. There's just been so much happening, man. I can't.
1: Yep.
0: Okay, so also, this one is also very unrelated. But you could probably tell I'm not a French speaker. Because... Yep. But I do know enough of the language to understand main idea of your French songs. And I think there was only, like, one on this album.
1: Mm-hmm. Yeah.
0: But I do think it's great that you're properly incorporating the language into your music. And it seems like you're putting a very small portion of your personal, like, I don't know, everyday life into the music. So are you guys planning on releasing any more music in French?
2: We haven't really thought about that yet.
1: Yeah.
0: No?
2: But I would say probably.
1: Maybe.
2: Probably.
1: But personally, I feel like French is sounds well when I write French, because I co-wrote some of the verses on the French song Bon Rien, but I find it difficult to make French sound good. I feel like English is easier to make the flow. Like, the flow is better, in my opinion, in English than in French.
0: I could see that, because I know French is like. It's just so hard to work with French. I hate writing in French. It is a pain.
1: And the different pronunciations of French is also complicated.
0: Like, also, like, feminine, masculine stuff, and then...
1: Yeah.
0: I can't even imagine rhyming or even trying to rhyme in French. Oh, that sounds like a nightmare.
1: Yeah, well, I mean, it's kind of like you can only... The easiest rhyme... Our verb, it's kind of, they all, and it's like, if I were to compare it to English, it's, you can only rhyme with
2: walking, with talking,
1: happening, talking, walking, things like that.
0: That's so fun. Oh my.
1: Yeah. Yeah.
0: Okay, so I will say this, we talked about your favorite songs. Personally, I think my favorite song off the album is Zipco, and I think that was also the first one I listened to from the press release.
1: Cool.
0: But the instrumentals on that song in particular, I just think are amazing. Because it has the complexity and the catchiness to make the song, I don't know, sound different than many of the other ones that are currently out. But I feel like during that guitar solo, where you had the bass layered with it, I thought it was beautiful. I know it's punk music, so beautiful isn't the word to use, but that's what it was. I just thought that sounded phenomenal. Was that a track that just effortlessly came to you, or was it something you kind of had to sit down and work on?
1: The riff, I know the riff was kind of like, I started with the rhythm guitar, and I liked it, and then I did the kind of lead, but it was pretty organic, it flowed kind of organically, and I think the bass is just, that's Ode, that's what she does.
0: Okay.
1: She's kind of a beast.
0: Do you play rhythm or lead more? What do you think?
1: I like both. I play whichever whenever I want to.
0: It's the best way to do it. You know, best way to do it. Whatever, man. Yeah. I will say that I also mostly listen to your new album. I didn't listen to much of your first one, so
1: you're not missing much.
0: I will say, I think Can't Please Them All, I felt like you guys really found your sound compared to the first one. And I think I prefer that one a little bit because, I don't know, it was very unique and it was captivating because the songs were, like I said, different because I don't hear much punk currently coming out from where I look. But did you guys do anything different on this album compared to the first one? Like, did you guys cover themes or just obviously tried out new sounds, but anything, like, drastically different?
1: I think our writing just got better.
2: Yeah, and we spent more time, like, making the songs, like working on the songs.
1: Yeah. The first album was just, we recorded everything that we had.
2: Yeah, it was a compilation of everything that we'd ever written.
1: Yeah.
0: Okay, well, you guys are getting older now, too, so it's probably like, I don't know, stuff you're more passionate and more proud of, rather than just putting it out so you have enough.
1: And we also had all the experience of the first from the first album, so we could not make the same mistakes or learn from things we had done in the past.
0: Learn from, I don't know, the past is always good to reflect on for literally anything, which sounds dumb, but if it works, it works.
1: Mm-hmm.
0: I was listening to your album, and I kind of just wrote down notes when I was listening to it, so I just have a bunch of random notes written down.
1: Yep.
0: But I'm going to say this, the first time I listened to General Chaos, I was listening to it, and I was like, holy crap, like, this is good. And I thought you guys were grown. Like, I truly thought you guys were in your 20s or something. Because when I'm in the press links, I'm clicking on the song, I'm listening to it. I read the stuff after, man. Like, mm-hmm. you know. But yeah, yeah. I'm just truly amazed that you guys are, like, 16, like, around that age.
1: Mm-hmm.
0: It's just, I don't know. I probably couldn't create music that is just so cohesive and strong. And the crazy part is, it's just, I'm only a year older than you, so it's not, like, I don't know, it just baffles me, because I couldn't imagine doing that, so I'm just, like, thoroughly impressed.
1: Thank you. Thanks a lot. We really appreciate it.
2: Yeah.
1: And we worked really hard on it for, well, we were trying to get that kind of feedback.
2: So, yeah.
1: Yeah.
0: How long did you guys work on it for?
2: The album?
1: Since we got Ode in the band.
2: Yeah.
1: So that's,
2: even before that, we wrote some songs.
1: Yeah.
2: Some songs were written before that.
1: Mm-hmm.
0: Okay.
1: No. Mm-hmm. 6:30 Wilder Days. Yes, 6:30 Cadillac and Wilder Days were written, I'd say, in late 2024, and then in November, Ode joined the band, and that's when we started writing.
2: Yeah.
0: I don't know. That seems like a decent amount of time to write an album.
1: It's like a year and a half.
2: Yeah, we recorded it in.
1: No, I think we spent a year.
2: Yeah.
1: Since we recorded it in November 2025.
2: Yeah, it was November 20. Ode came November 20.
1: Yeah.
2: So yeah, 1 year.
1: It was almost exactly a year.
0: That's impressive too. Man, I'm not good with, like, producing music, and I can't make music, so I just, I don't know. I admire anyone who can just make music right off
1: Thanks
0: the bat like that. Even if they sit down and have to work on it a long time, I can't do it. So, you know.
1: Thanks. We appreciate it.
0: So I was also going to ask some questions about, like, Montreal and Quebec in general, because I don't know much about Quebec's music culture, but I know enough, I'd say, but I don't know a lot. I hope that makes sense. This is pure curiosity. How is Quebec's alternative scene? Like, dive into a little bit.
1: There's not much outside of Montreal.
2: Well, that's not even true. We played a show, like, Deep Down, and we played two shows. I feel like the people...
1: No, I mean, alternative... Well, I mean, but it's...
2: Yeah,
1: every time we play outside of Montreal, we play in front of a bunch of... I mean, in Quebec, we play in front of...
2: the older...
1: 40-year-old
2: dads. Yeah, the older scene, like, 90s scene. But in Montreal, there's basically every weekend there's like a sold out show of people our age, like younger and a little bit older, like from 14 to like 20, I guess.
0: That's awesome.
2: Yeah, there's a lot of people that go to the show. Like the general scene is pretty.
1: It's pretty strong, and there's a lot of bands.
2: Yeah, and started like I guess like 3 years ago.
1: Yeah, 3 years ago is when it started getting big.
0: Okay, that's
1: like we.
2: We kind of started, like, playing shows at the same time as the, like, scene, like, became bigger.
1: Yeah, we kind of grew with the scene.
2: Yeah.
1: In parallel, so, yeah.
0: Yeah, that's actually really neat, because I know where I live right now, there's hardly people my age who are into, like, the stuff I'm into, and it kind of sucks, but...
1: Yeah.
0: I don't know. I just never really heard much about Montreal's music scene other than, I think, Heavy Montreal and Pooza Fest, which is...
1: Yeah. Well, I mean, I also think there's a big... there's a big counterculture identity with the youth of in Quebec.
0: Okay.
1: Ever since Quebec started becoming... how do you say... Well, I'm trying to find a word. It's like when you separate the church and the state.
2: Yeah.
0: Ah, I get that. Well, yeah, yeah.
1: yeah, that happened in the 60s, and ever since it's been, I think counterculture, there's been a big counterculture movement in Quebec.
2: Secularism, Wesley.
1: Secularism.
2: Yeah.
0: Mm. Okay. Yeah. That makes sense. You guys just played Pooza Fest last weekend, so how was it? Because I saw a few clips from it last weekend. You guys did great because, I don't know, I was very surprised by the quality of the performance because, like I said, they're new songs that you're performing, and I know performing new songs is a little bit rough.
1: Well, yeah, it was a very cool show, and there was lots of people, since it was a free outdoor show.
2: Yeah, and there's people who come, like, there, like, every year, so, you know, we had, like, there's always a lot of people, so it was
1: cool. Yeah, there's it's like a big Montreal event. I think it's probably the biggest punk festival in Quebec.
2: Yeah.
1: Independent festival, maybe. Yeah. And so you have people who just systematically go every year, no matter the tickets and or the band. And but you, since it was in downtown Montreal, there's a lot of people walking by who just stop and watch. Yeah.
2: We got a lot of good positive feedback from our show.
1: Yeah. And since we were the first band opening up the festival on Friday, because it's from Friday to Sunday, there was some, I don't want to say a lot of hype, but there was some hype.
2: Yeah, because we were the first band.
1: Yeah.
0: Okay. Was this your, was this your second time playing Pooza Fest?
1: This was our fourth time.
0: What? Playing Pooza Fest. Yeah. That's crazy. I didn't know that.
1: Yeah, that was our, fourth time.
0: Wow.
1: Yeah.
0: This is going to sound dumb, but Pooza Fest is one of those festivals I really want to go to because there's always just so many good artists there, and it's always a packed lineup, in my opinion, because I think there was a lot of people there.
1: They have good taste in curating lineups there.
2: Yeah, well, it's made by people who, like, actually know the band.
1: Yeah, it's... One of the founders is Hugo Mudi from the St. Catherine, the band. They were on Fat Records. They were pretty big. And, so it's people from the industry participating in the industry.
2: Yeah.
0: That's good.
1: Yeah.
0: That's how you get the good music. It's not just...
1: Exactly.
0: Like, putting people just for... Even just attraction from other people, but it's stuff that people is actually going to enjoy. People mm-hmm. like the music. It's authentic. It's... I don't know. It's all the kind of stuff that the people who are into the music will like.
1: Yeah.
0: So we did speak about the artists. Which ones stuck out to you, or just in general, from your entire music career? Like, who's the craziest to meet?
1: Craziest to meet?
2: The best artist?
1: Well, it wasn't... does it have to be linked to the music career, or...
0: Just nah. Just who's the craziest, like, artist or person you've ever met that's just baffled you?
1: Well, me personally, it's Mike Ness from Social Distortion.
0: Ooh,
1: That was crazy, and he mentioned I gave him a CD of General Chaos, our first album, and he talked about it on stage. So that was pretty cool.
0: That's crazy.
1: Yeah, but also we met the singer for Goldfinger.
0: Okay.
1: At a festival last year, so that was pretty cool too.
2: I don't know. I don't really know. I would say my dad, but I guess it's too obvious. So,
0: it works. If you want that as your answer, it works.
2: Well, I guess.
1: Yeah, Guillaume Beauregard. He plays in
2: Machin, which is probably one of the biggest punk bands.
1: Yeah, they're probably the biggest punk band right now in Quebec.
0: Okay, yeah. That's neat.
1: And they're a francophone band too.
2: Yeah,
1: that's pretty cool.
2: Oh. And I really, really, really enjoy their music.
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3: So let me set the scene. It's 2 in the afternoon and 34 degrees.
5: Drivers who use handheld devices such as cell phones are 4 times more likely to get into crashes serious enough to cause injury or even death. 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Everyone deserves to travel on our roads without fear.

0: You guys just opened for Strung Out just over a week ago, I think it was.
1: Yeah.
0: When was that? I think that was the 13th, no? Yeah.
1: Yeah, the 13th of May. Yeah. So, yes, you guys 8 days ago.
0: That's awesome, man.
1: Yeah, like, that's pretty cool.
0: That must have been crazy for you guys. What was just running through your head when you were experiencing that? Getting the call that, oh, yeah, you're going to open for them, and then actually just doing it, you know?
1: Well, it's obviously pretty exciting. And there were, at the show, there were way more people than we thought were going to be there. And we had good people liked us. And yeah. We were able to give a CD to Jason from the singer of Strung Out.
0: Oh, awesome.
1: So that's amazing.
0: Was that probably one of the biggest venue you ever played?
1: Yes.
2: Yeah, I think it was.
1: Okay.
2: You got bigger things going.
1: Yeah, but
2: we have way bigger things going.
1: We're playing a huge show in Montreal in August.
2: At one point.
0: Yeah. What is it?
2: We can't.
1: I don't think it's going to be announced tomorrow.
0: So oh, okay.
1: Kind of fun.
2: Oh,
0: awesome.
1: Oh, yeah. Well, we can. I'm sure we can say it. Well, we're
2: okay.
1: Awesome. Well, we're gonna open for The Offspring in Montreal. Yeah, it's. I mean, we just found out yesterday.
2: Yeah.
0: Crap, like that's crazy.
1: I know, and it's like a 2,000 capacity venue.
0: That's
2: wild. It'll be like
1: it's August 5th.
2: It's pretty much the biggest venue in Montreal for like the big shows.
1: Yeah.
0: Okay.
2: Well, not the biggest.
1: Well,
2: but
1: except for Centre Bell, but that's just,
2: that's like for Taylor Swift concert.
1: Yeah.
2: So.
0: Also, if you do that, you got to take a picture and post that on your Instagram.
2: Yeah.
0: You have to do that, man. Come on.
2: Yeah.
0: That's wild. Sorry, I'm just.
1: Yeah, we're pretty baffled.
2: Yeah, yeah.
0: That's crazy.
2: Like, I remember, like, I was like, oh, we should ask our, like, label to, like, book us the show. Like, yeah, I guess we can
1: try. It was a huge reach.
2: I was like, that's never going to happen. But, like, it did happen, and I was like, no way.
1: Yeah. Well, we're pretty stoked.
2: Yeah.
0: Good. You should be. Brag about it when you're allowed to say it. Brag about it and tell everyone and just, I don't know, make a big deal of it. You deserve it, honestly. If it's something like that, do it.
1: Thanks.
0: I think that was the last stop of that tour, right?
1: Yes, it was. It was the final date.
0: Do you think that added a lot of adrenaline and, like, a lot of, maybe not pressure, but, I don't know, did it seem more, like, crazy, I'd say?
1: I don't think people were paying that much attention to us. They were. There's a big problem. It's not much of a problem, but it's like a huge nostalgic feeling in Quebec.
0: Okay.
1: About the 90s and all
2: that. We get told that, like, we're not at all.
1: Yeah, we're being always, like, told, oh, yeah, you guys are the next generation.
2: Yeah.
1: All the time. So
0: that's
1: well,
0: so
1: I mean,
0: good.
1: It's cool.
2: Yeah, it's really
1: but
2: cool.
1: It's often closed. Minded people,
2: yeah.
1: When it comes to punk,
0: I could see that. I could definitely see that. Yeah, I do think if people continue making music, though, I feel like punk could get another big resurgence just across the world, maybe, or at least in the States. Because I know, what are the big places in the States that make punk? I know it's New York and California.
1: Well, LA.
0: Yeah.
2: California.
1: Everywhere in California, there's like all the Orange County and all those Santa Cruz, Santa Monica, San Diego. All the, I mean, I think the whole East Bay area has always been making funk.
0: Yeah, I feel like also a lot of the bands that came out of there, they're going on tours again as like final tour or an anniversary tour of just like, look it, we're back.
2: Yeah.
0: Because I know Pinhead Gunpowder just released yesterday that they're coming to, I think, Detroit. And I'm like, dude, I gotta go. Because I don't know. That's like one instance of how it's kind of getting resurgence, but they're kind of also just taking back from their old stuff. I don't know.
1: Yeah, well, those shows, I feel like it's a lot of dads and 40-year-olds who are gonna go.
0: Yeah.
1: So, yeah.
0: The younger bands, I feel like, will do draw in the younger generation. So I think we need just more young people in bands, because
1: yes.
0: I think that's what needs to happen to get the resurgence for the music, you know?
1: Yes.
0: That made no sense. You know what I'm trying to say?
2: Yeah.
0: Okay, so what are some future, like, plans or aspirations you guys have for the band? Is this something you want to do for, like, I don't know, long time, for the rest of your life, that kind of stuff? Because I know music doesn't really, like, go, but actually doing it with the group, you know?
2: Well, I think, yeah.
1: As long as it's fun.
2: Yeah, as long as it's possible. Like we're going to start writing new songs very soon.
0: Yeah, maybe release an EP, even just a couple singles.
2: Yeah,
1: we were thinking of making a split album, EP with a band from Montreal. They're called Conflit Majeur.
0: Okay.
1: And it's a francophone band, and
2: I don't know if it's actually going to happen.
1: Yeah, we're talking about it. We pitched the idea.
0: All right. Yeah. If you do that, then that could also potentially lead to a couple shows.
1: Yes.
0: Of where you just play the EP just with that band and split it, you know?
1: Yeah.
0: That'd be good. That'd be good. I feel like it'd draw in a lot of people as well.
1: Yeah, it would.
0: Okay, so also touring, right? How does that look for you guys? Because I don't know if you guys have toured outside of Quebec. I know you said a little bit in Ontario, but would you be open to touring, like, further in Ontario or just in Canada in general?
2: Well, yeah, we're going to try.
1: Well, we would, but we have... right now, only one person has a license.
0: Oh.
2: Also that, yeah.
1: So, but Remy and I are both in the process of
2: having our license. But also with school, it's going to be harder. But when we're going to, like, now we're going in a, I don't know if you know what TJIP is, but it's basically like college.
1: It's kind of between high school. So they take away 1 year of high school and they replace it with TJIP.
2: And then after that is university. And we have, like, way more... holiday, like, we have, I think it's, like, basically 6 months,
0: Oh, okay, that's
2: good. So we're going to have a lot of time to, like, tour and stuff.
1: Yeah, and I'm going to do trade school, and I'm in after 18 months, I'm going to be working, so the trades are good for touring.
0: I was going to say that you could have done, like, a summer tour, but at the same time, that'd take away your entire summer. And that might, I don't know. Sometimes you just need a break, because I know you guys are doing this while in school. And I don't know, you probably get pulled out of school a lot. Because I don't know.
1: Like right now?
2: Yeah.
0: Like I was about to say, like right now. Because for me, I have co-op at my school where we go to a place and we work there for half the day. And I'm at the radio station, so it's great. I don't do nothing. I listen to music. Oh. I have a show, so I just play music. I get to interview bands.
1: Yeah.
0: But it doesn't really affect my actual school stuff to do this, you know? I just have to do a little bit of work outside, but it's not bad in that way. But I know if I was doing touring on top of that, I'd be going crazy. I couldn't do that.
2: Yeah, I mean, it's cool to, like right now we have a little bit less shows, because, like, in the last 2 months we had basically, like, two show every weekend, and it's cool to just, like, be back and, like, relax sometimes.
0: Yeah
2: I mean, everyone needs that, I guess, with especially right now in school. Well, for me, it's like kind of the finals. Like, this week I have, like, 3 exams.
0: Oh.
2: I just had an exam, like, right now. I had an exam yesterday. I'm gonna have an exam tomorrow, so
0: yeah.
2: But if I had shows on top of that, it would be pretty hard.
1: Yeah,
0: I think maybe in Montreal the semesters and school is different, because I don't end until next month. So I feel like that would be also difficult if you were thinking about touring, you know?
1: Well, we're ending in
2: June 21st.
1: Yeah.
0: Oh.
1: But the exams are like 2 weeks before the end, so there's kind of a useless 2 weeks after.
2: Yeah, that's kind of, yeah.
0: That's
2: like when we finish our exams, especially right now because we're in our last year, we're graduating. I don't think anyone's going to show up to school.
1: Yeah.
0: Oh, that's fair. I don't show up near the last few days anyway.
1: Yeah.
0: You don't do anything, but you sit there and you study, bro. It's so useless.
2: Yeah.
0: I could do that at home. Like, come
2: on. Yeah, I could do that.
1: But I want to be there for the last bell. I made a deal with my friends. We're all going to, like, witness the last bell.
0: Aw, that's wholesome, though. That's good.
2: Oh, Ding Dong.
1: Ding Dong, yeah.
0: Also, I had a few questions on touring, but I'm cutting some out because they're kind of useless. If you do go on tour, come to Windsor, which is a very small town by the border of Detroit, and come down, and I will, like, email me. I will promote it on my show. I'll promote it on posters and crap.
1: Awesome.
0: And then I will come and drag my friends to see it live, even if they don't like the music, like I said.
1: Oh, yeah.
0: But I don't care. So. All
1: right, well, thanks a lot.
0: Windsor. Also, I Windsor. Will say this. Windsor does not have a very good, like, music culture that's coming from the place. Like, we have a lot of acts that come to us, but I feel like a lot of the people here just don't create.
1: Mm-hmm.
0: There's some, but it's usually not the kind of music I'm into, you know?
1: Yeah.
0: So it kind of, I don't know, puts a damper on some things like that. Okay, so this is literally my last question. So, finally, where can people find your new album to buy it?
1: In some record stores, there's not much in Ontario, but I know Sonic Boom in Toronto has our record.
0: All right.
1: Or just Bandcamp. If you look up General Chaos on Bandcamp, you're going to find our record.
0: Awesome. And you can stream it.
2: Yeah, we're in Montreal, so pretty much, like,
1: anybody in Montreal can
2: like
1: catch a show.
2: Mostly major vinyl store in Montreal, we're all there.
0: All right.
1: Montreal, Quebec City, stuff like that.
0: That's going to conclude the interview. Thank you so much, guys, for taking the time to complete this and skipping out of school. Because
1: our pleasure.
0: I think it was great. I think we had a good chat. It lasted quite long. I'm very happy about that.
1: Awesome. Well, thank you very much.
2: Yep.
1: No worries. Kay. Thanks so much.
0: Of course.
1: Have a good day.
2: Yeah.
0: You too. Bye-bye.
1: See ya. Bye.
2: Bye.

0: Hi, my name is Annika, and I'm the Ethnoculture Coordinator here at CJAM 99.1 FM. And we have a very special and returning guest with us today in the studio. We have Lauren Bodie, who is the Campus and Community Coordinator with the Office of Innovation and Research. Hi, Lauren. It's so nice to see you.
1: Hi. It's really lovely to see you, too. Thanks for having me.
0: Oh, my God. When I saw your name on the email, I'm like, oh, my God, I remember her from grade school.
1: Proper throwback moment today.
0: Yes. Shout out to Monseigneur Augustin Caron.
1: Absolutely.
0: Yeah. So tell us a little bit about how the University of Windsor's Network Her, Unleash Your Brand collaboration kind of came to be with the U.S. Embassy and the Consulate of the United States.
1: Yeah, thank you. Yeah, this has been such an exciting program and outreach initiative since January 2022. So this particular event that's happening next Thursday on September 12th, it is part of the Entrepreneurship Speak Her series. So this was an incredible grant opportunity with the U.S. consulates and embassies to support and encourage young people, especially women identifying people, to consider entrepreneurship as a possible career path for their journey.
0: That's awesome. Yeah, I think like it's so important that you guys are focusing on events, especially cross-border entrepreneurship, and especially within the realm of women into entrepreneurship. So who can we be expecting to hear as a key speakers next Thursday?
1: Yes, thank you. Yeah, we've got some wonderful speakers. Our first is Rachel Allen. She's actually from the Detroit area, which is very exciting. She's the founder of the Operations School and the co-founder of an amazing organization and business called Centric Place. So she actually specifically supports women entrepreneurs and entrepreneurs of color in her community. And her office doubles as an art gallery, which is kind of cool. And she has so much support and so much knowledge in entrepreneurship. So she's going to be leading us through an amazing presentation called Get Your Business Legit. So this is all stemming from her personal experience, her life experience, work experience in entrepreneurship, and also her book that we'll be launching. And just a little spoiler, she'll actually have the book at the event next Thursday. So we'll be able to see it, and she'll have it available for us. So Rachel's going to kick things off as our keynote. And then we have Cheryl Edison. She's actually flying in from San Francisco for this event. So we feel very fortunate that she's spending her time with us next week. So she's the founder of Edison International. She's traveled to over 76 countries and worked with small businesses and women entrepreneurs help them grow and help them learn. So she's a business coach. So she has tons of knowledge and insight that's going to help in that realm of marketing your business and really, knowing your worth. A lot of women entrepreneurs struggle with this because women are amazing and, and we know that and we love our allies too, I should mention. But, there's a special person or there's a special kind of unique feature to having a woman as an entrepreneur, and they have this superpower and we're trying to unleash that. This event.
0: That's awesome. And I think that's something that the audience can probably really appreciate from this upcoming event is the fact that not only is there going to be a local speaker, but you have someone as well, as you mentioned, who's flying all the way from San Francisco.
1: Absolutely. Yeah.
0: So I think that this event is going to be amazing. I cannot wait to go and hopefully join the event.
1: Yes.
0: As though I am not an entrepreneur myself, but I feel like that this event will still help me to, learn some of the tips and skills that they are going to mention that will just help anyone in general, right?
1: Mm-hmm.
0: Face it in the business world for sure. So from all the events and the workshops that the University of Windsor's Office of Innovation and Research have held up to this date, as the coordinator, what are some of the important concepts or like lessons that you yourself have actually learned from your events that you've coordinated?
1: Mm-hmm. That's a really good question. And I mean, there's been a plethora of learnings at each one. I think specifically with this program for women entrepreneurs, it's been honestly the highlight of my career to be a part of this and to really give that voice and that spotlight to women and to give them opportunities that they maybe wouldn't have otherwise, right? I think with all of these events and specifically with our event next week, you know, networking is such an important thing to do, whether you're a student, whether you just started your journey in entrepreneurship, whether you're not an entrepreneur and you just are curious about that skill, because it is a skill that you can develop as well, right? We talk about like this being having the spirit of an entrepreneur or the mindset of a solution-based thinker and problem solver, right? Like that is helpful in truly any job, right? And I think one of the biggest lessons I'd say that I've seen over and over from all of our speakers, and we'll be talking about that next Thursday, is that, you know, it's to just start, right? If you have an idea, you have a project you want to pursue, don't let all the reasons or maybe some of the voices that are saying not to do it, don't let any of that get in the way and just begin, right? Just start with the first thing. A lot of our speakers have actually shared that wisdom. And I think it's a simple one, but it's very effective in that case, right? And I'd say the second one would probably be one of our speakers said, you know, that there are several barriers for women, especially in our professional careers. And there's power in numbers. You know, if we all work together and we form this community, which I think we have done with this program, thanks to our partners and everybody who's made this possible, we truly can have that power in numbers. Yeah, so the event, I mean, first of all, the tickets are free, which is a really nice benefit, right? You don't have to pay to attend. To register, registration is open until next Thursday, right before the event starts. So the event goes from 4 until around 7:30. It's happening at the University of Windsor School of Creative Arts downtown. So it's the old Windsor Armories building. So if you go on Eventbrite and you search Network Her, so Network H-E-R, the event should pop up straight away, and the registration is open, like I said. So we're welcoming everybody, right? We are specifically targeting women identifying folks who are interested in entrepreneurship, but we welcome the community, we welcome our allies, and anybody from either Canada or the U.S., you know, the Detroit or Windsor area, to come and check this out. The format of the event, we're going to kind of start with presentations and actually, we have local entrepreneur Jessica Critchlow. She is the founder of The Good Stuff in Amherstburg. It's an amazing, it's newly opened, and it's a wellness center. So she's actually going to be doing a little grounding exercise with us in between presentations and when we kind of switch over into the networking portion of the evening. And I find, shout out to all the introverts listening, because I think networking can sometimes be intimidating. And Jess is going to get us, you know, back into our minds, back into our bodies, and back into like a good mindset to start the networking. So I'm really excited for that. And during the networking mixer, we're going to have hors d'oeuvres, we're going to have drinks, we're, you know, non-alcoholic, of course, but some lovely kind of, you know, things to some activities, some engaging activities. And we'll also have 9 local women-owned businesses that will have little booths to browse during the networking. So we're so excited to see everybody there. All are welcome. I'm available if, you know, and I can give you my contact info if anybody has questions. And we hope to see everybody there.
0: Thank you so much, Lauren, for coming into CJAM studio today and talking with us. We really appreciate it so much.
1: Thank you so much for having me, and I really appreciate everything you all do at CJAM to support the arts and the community on both sides of the border. It's really wonderful.
0: Of course. Thank you so much.
2: Sound.
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2: Hello, hello, hello, and welcome to another episode of Motor Mouth. Motor Mouth is a show dedicated and devoted to all things Detroit, both past and present. I am your host, DJ Weona Ryder.
3: And I'm DJ Jomo.
2: And we are so geeked because Techno Christmas is finally here.
3: It is upon us.
2: It's finally the time we've all been waiting for.
3: I'm so excited. What do we have for this episode?
2: We have all heaters, mostly people that are going to be playing the festival or at least after parties. So we are just going to get you all straight in.

0: Wow, that's
1: major
0: nice.
1: Records. This finds them in their stereotypical Bainin house bag. It's a great tune. And of course, Sir Vito is going to be very, very busy this weekend. And there you have many chances to catch him, whether it be at Detroit Transmission,
0: That's where I'll be.
1: The Bunker, House of E-Funk. There's more, but
0: yeah.
1: If you want to catch Mike Servito, you have some opportunities.
0: Oh, yeah.
1: Nita Aviance is also playing a back-to-back this weekend with Juliana Huxtable. That is happening on Monday night at The Bunker. So, speaking of The Bunker, coming up next, you're going to hear from two Bunker artists, Lauren Flax and Scotia. And after that, Doppler Effect and some Borderland is coming your way.
0: Woo, woo, woo!
1: Keep it locked. You're listening to Motor Mouth, episode 118. We are in movement mode. Stick with us.

0: Hey, Motor Mouth, you are back. You are listening to CJAM 99.1 FM, your voice of the underground. We are celebrating Techno Christmas here at Motor Mouth headquarters. And what you just heard in that last block was More Work, the Lauren Flax remix by Scotia, Time Modulation Graviton Pulse by Doppler Effect, and Concave One by Borderland. Under our voices, we are listening to some Marcellus Pittman. And DJ Jomo, you programmed these lovely songs. Talk about them.
1: Yes. So at the top of the block was what I think has to be, I know it's early to say, but is the acid record of the year. This was More Work from Scotia, who is just absolutely crushing it out on the East Coast. And it finds this New York acid head getting a proper remix from a Detroit-based legend or Detroit originator, Lauren Flax. So what an awesome combo. And these two are actually also getting paired up this weekend on Monday night at the Bunker. That is the closing party of Return to the Source and should be a wild way to send it out.
0: After that
1: was what might be is a track from what might be my most anticipated artist of the weekend. It is Time Modulation Graviton Pulse, and it was from Doppler Effect. This came from their latest EP out on Trezor, and the EP is entitled Meta Symmetry. This is excellent, absolutely banging, classic sci-fi flavored electro from the Drexia OG Gerald Donald. After that is two absolute titans. We had Concave One from Borderland, aka Juan, the originator Atkins, and Moritz von Oswald. Two legends of the game.
0: Dream pair.
1: Dream duo, forming some of the best dub techno you could possibly dream up. This is some excellent stuff, and I am so excited to get another Borderland fix this year at Movement on the main stage from these titans of the game.
0: Oh, yeah.
1: Under Our Voices is a track from Three Chairs member, absolute sound signature affiliate, and total legend DJ and producer Marcellus Pittman. The track is 888 in the groove. Marcellus Pittman is not someone I expect to see this weekend, but thinking back to last year when we saw Pittman joining with his brothers for that Three Chairs finale set.
0: Oh my God, that was so special.
1: That was special.
0: One of a kind performance, and it just really was one of the main highlights of that weekend last year.
1: For sure. Truly a special set. And if you're not familiar with Three Chairs, well, unfortunately, you have no chance to see them now. But that was a super group that consisted of Theo Parrish, Marcellus Pittman, Rick Wilhite, and Moody Man. DJ Wayno Ryder, I'm going to turn the show or the programming over to you as we get into some of your selections for the episode this week. What is coming up on the show?
0: Coming up next, we have some Wet Dog and Maintenance Man. Keep it locked, CJAM. 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

0: and was the manatee, the sea cow. 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

0: 99.1 CJAM. You are back on Motormouth, and we are fully in techno Christmas celebration mode. It's Memorial Weekend, it's movement time, and in that last block, you heard Kimchi by Wet Dog. That was followed by Fluke by Maintenance Man. Right now, under our voices, you are hearing Mutual Pulse by Caitlin C. Harvey, DJ Wayona Ryder. You programmed these tunes. Please tell us about them.
1: Yes. So starting off at that block, we had Wet Dog with Kimchi. This came from Wet Dog's debut album, Psst, and that was released last year on Hold Me Records. And I'm very excited to catch Wet Dog tonight at the IT Limited Network party. Wet Dog will be teaming up with Sugar for Death by Sex Drive. I'm very excited for these two. I feel like they are very eclectic mixers and DJs, and I'm really stoked to hear both their synergy together.
0: Yeah, I'm excited for that one.
1: Definitely for the weird heads.
0: Definitely. What was after that?
1: After that, we had Fluke by Maintenance Man. This came off of the Submerged Sessions Volume 1 compilation, and Maintenance Man is actually Mike Banks. This was a really cool song, and the person behind this compilation is Salem Celeste, and they are going to be doing a beautiful showcase at Blue Moon Radio on Saturday. If you guys are looking to help fundraise this for this event, go over to their website at bluemoonradio.com for more information. And then under the sound of our voices, we are listening to Caitlin C. Harvey. This is Mutual Pulse. This is also another track featured in that compilation. And Caitlin C. Harvey will be playing on Monday, May 25th, over at UFO. Expect some weird stuff, too. Billy Bob will be there as well. So a lot of cool live sets going on.
0: We love the experimental edge.
1: Mm-hmm.
0: What is closing us out tonight?
1: Closing us out. We have one from Tammy Lackis from the Notice EP. The song is called When Raye. I'm excited to catch Tammy Lackis at the Detroit Transmissions parties along with Mike Servito, who we mentioned earlier. Mm-hmm. I feel like anytime I catch Tammy, it's just always, you're always in good hands. So I'm really excited to see that.
0: Incredibly consistent and reliable.
1: Right.
0: So reliable.
1: Right. And then she also played the last Detroit Transphonics show for New Year's. So.
0: Right.
1: I'm glad to see that she's being brought back in.
0: Absolutely.
1: And then we are also going to play a tune from Dames Brown and the Late Amp Fiddler. This is the Moody Man remix, and the song is called Take Me As I Am. And I believe Dames Brown will be also playing at Paris Bar on Monday, May 25th. It will be a 12-hour party. And if you want to hear more, go check them out. Then we are going to close with some Aaron Carl. DJomo, this is your track. Do you want to talk a little bit more about this?
0: I'll briefly just say that this is a moody house anthem from the late Aaron Carl, who passed away more than a decade ago in 2010. True, pure spirit of Midwest dance music and a true champion of techno house, ghetto tech sounds from a fearless Detroit queer icon.
1: Yeah,
0: so
1: his spirit
0: we'll send
1: will
0: it
1: be...
0: out.
1: His spirit will be on all the dance floors, so.
0: Absolutely.
1: All right.
0: I think that's it from me.
1: Yeah. If you want to hear more of our archived episodes, you can head over to motormouthdetroit.blogspot.com. We have our new spring 2026 zine up on the blog, and go check out our favorite places for a physical copy. They're always free. I am DJ Wayona Ryder signing off.
0: And I'm DJ Jomo signing off.
1: Happy Movement Weekend.
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1: Somewhere
0: in Detroit.

0: before you become extinct.
1: Hello, hello, hello, and welcome to another episode of Motor Mouth. Motor Mouth is a show dedicated and devoted to all things Detroit, both past and present. I am your host, DJ Weona Ryder.
2: And I'm DJ Jomo.
1: And we are so geeked because Techno Christmas is finally here.
2: It is upon us.
1: It's finally the time we've all been waiting for.
2: I'm so excited. What do we have for this episode?
1: We have all heaters, mostly people that are going to be playing the festival or at least after parties. So we are just going to get you all straight and out for the weekend.
2: Right.
1: DJ Jomo, what is under our voices and what is coming up in our first block?
2: Yes, you are spot on. The selections I picked all revolve around things that are going to be happening this weekend. So under our voices right now, you are hearing Scoozy. This is the Nita and Cervito's Hee Hee Hello mix. And the track was originally by Whitney Vice. Now, this was released on Major Records, which I actually just learned is both Cervito and Nita Aviance and Justin Cudmore's label.
1: Oh, wow. That's
2: Major
1: nice.
2: Records. This finds them in their stereotypical Bainin house bag. It's a great tune. And of course, Cervito is going to be very, very busy this weekend. And there you have many chances to catch him, whether it be at Detroit Transmission,
1: That's where
2: No
1: I'll
2: Way
1: be.
2: Back, The Bunker, House of E-Funk. There's more, but
1: yeah.
2: If you want to catch Mike Cervito, you have some opportunities.
1: Oh, yeah.
2: Nita Aviance is also playing a back-to-back this weekend with Juliana Huxtable. That is happening on Monday night at The Bunker. So, speaking of The Bunker, coming up next, you're going to hear from two Bunker artists, Lauren Flax and Scotia. And after that, Doppler Effect and some Borderland is coming your way.
1: Woo, woo, woo!
2: Keep it locked. You're listening to Motor Mouth, episode 118. We are in movement mode. Stick with us.

0: Hey, hey, hey, Motor Mouth, you are back. You are listening to CJAM 99.1 FM, your voice of the underground. We are celebrating Techno Christmas here at Motor Mouth headquarters. And what you just heard in that last block was More Work, the Lauren Flax remix by Scotia, Time Modulation Graviton Pulse by Doppler Effect, and Concave One by Borderland. Under our voices, we are listening to some Marcellus Pittman. And DJ Jomo, you programmed these lovely songs. Talk about them.
1: Yes. So at the top of the block was what I think has to be, I know it's early to say, but is the acid record of the year. This was More Work from Scotia, who is just absolutely crushing it out on the East Coast. And it finds this New York acid head getting a proper remix from a Detroit-based legend or Detroit originator, Lauren Flax. So what an awesome combo. And these two are actually also getting paired up this weekend on Monday night at the Bunker. That is the closing party of Return to the Source and should be a wild way to send it out. After that was what might be is a track from what might be my most anticipated artist of the weekend. It is Time Modulation Graviton Pulse, and it was from Doppler Effect. This came from their latest EP out on Trezor, and the EP is entitled Meta Symmetry. This is excellent, absolutely banging classic sci-fi flavored electro from the Drexia OG Gerald Donald. After that is two absolute titans. We had Concave One from Borderland, aka Juan, the originator Atkins, and Moritz von Oswald. Two legends of the game.
0: Dream pair.
1: Dream duo, forming some of the best dub techno you could possibly dream up. This is some excellent stuff, and I am so excited to get another Borderland fix this year at Movement on the main stage from these titans of the game.
0: Oh, yeah.
1: Under Our Voices is a track from Three Chairs member, absolute sound signature affiliate, and total legend DJ and producer Marcellus Pittman. The track is 888 in the groove. Marcellus Pittman is not someone I expect to see this weekend, but thinking back to last year when we saw Pittman joining with his brothers for that Three Chairs finale set.
0: Oh my God, that was so special.
1: That was special.
0: One of a kind performance, and it just really was one of the main highlights of that weekend last year.
1: For sure. Truly a special set. And if you're not familiar with Three Chairs, well, unfortunately you have no chance to see them now, but that was a super group that consisted of Theo Parrish, Marcellus Pittman, Rick Wilhite, and Moody Man. DJ Wayno Ryder, I'm going to turn the show or the programming over to you as we get into some of your selections for the episode this week. What is coming up on the show?
0: Coming up next, we have some Wet Dog and Maintenance Man. Keep it locked, CJAM. 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This is Motor Mouth, episode 118.

0: Sound.
1: I guess global warming would be the highest. 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

0: 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The manatee is endangered with extinction, and I think it's because it's out of shape.
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0: 99.1 CJAM. You are back on Motormouth, and we are fully in techno Christmas celebration mode. It's Memorial Weekend, it's movement time, and in that last block, you heard Kimchi by Wet Dog. That was followed by Fluke by Maintenance Man. Right now, under our voices, you are hearing Mutual Pulse by Caitlin C. Harvey, DJ Wayona Ryder. You programmed these tunes. Please tell us about them.
1: Yes. So starting off at that block, we had Wet Dog with Kimchi. This came from Wet Dog's debut album, Psst, and that was released last year on Hold Me Records. And I'm very excited to catch Wet Dog tonight at the IT Limited Network party. Wet Dog will be teaming up with Sugar for Death by Sex Drive. I'm very excited for these two. I feel like they are very eclectic mixers and DJs, and I'm really stoked to hear both their synergy together.
0: Yeah, excited for that one.
1: Definitely for the weird heads.
0: Definitely. What was after that?
1: After that, we had Fluke by Maintenance Man. This came off of the Submerge Sessions Volume 1 compilation, and Maintenance Man is actually Mike Banks. This was a really cool song, and the person behind this compilation is Salem Celeste, and they are going to be doing a beautiful showcase at Blue Moon Radio on Saturday. If you guys are looking to help fundraise this for this event, go over to their website at bluemoonradio.com for more information. And then under the sound of our voices, we are listening to Caitlin C. Harvey. This is Mutual Pulse. This is also another track featured in that compilation. And Caitlin C. Harvey will be playing on Monday, May 25th, over at UFO. Expect some weird stuff, too. Billy Bob will be there as well. So a lot of cool live sets going on.
0: We love the experimental edge.
1: Mm-hmm.
0: What is closing us out tonight?
1: Closing us out, we have one from Tammy Lacus from the Notice EP. The song is called When Raye. I'm excited to catch Tammy Lacus at the Detroit Transmissions parties, along with Mike Servito, who we mentioned earlier. Mm-hmm. I feel like anytime I catch Tammy, it's just always, you're always in good hands. So I'm really excited to see that.
0: Incredibly consistent and reliable.
1: Right.
0: So reliable.
1: Right. And then she also played the last Detroit Transphonics show for New Year's. So I'm glad to see that she's being brought back in.
0: Absolutely.
1: And then we are also going to play a tune from Dames Brown and the Late Amp Fiddler. This is the Moody Man remix, and the song is called Take Me As I Am. And I believe Dames Brown will be also playing at Paris Bar on Monday, May 25th. It will be a 12-hour party, and if you want to hear more, go check them out. Then we are going to close with some Aaron Carl. DJomo, this is your track. Do you want to talk a little bit more about this?
0: I'll briefly just say that this is a moody house anthem from the late Aaron Carl, who passed away more than a decade ago in 2010. True pure spirit of Midwest dance music, and a true champion of techno house, ghetto tech sounds from a fearless Detroit queer icon.
1: Yeah,
0: so
1: his spirit His spirit will be on all the dance floors. So
0: absolutely.
1: All right.
0: I think that's it for me.
1: Yeah. If you want to hear more of our archived episodes, you can head over to motormouthdetroit.blogspot.com. We have our new spring 2026 zine up on the blog, and go check out our favorite places for a physical copy. They're always free. I am DJ Wayona Ryder signing off.
0: And I'm DJ Jomo signing off.
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0: in Detroit.

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One who cried for life is over. See the

Yo, this is George Dr. Funkenstein Clinton for 99.1 C-Jam. They be funking it up, y'all, on the one. C-Jam, y'all, 99.1.

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1: Needs more shoes.
0: I earned it.
1: And business suits.
0: It is a big deal for our family.
1: Renovators.
0: I like the people I'll be working with.
1: Restaurants.
0: I still need a lot before I get started.
1: Carly's, hair salon, and luggage.
0: I know our kids are so proud of me.
1: Jewelry engraver.
0: It was my idea to put our company on the radio.
1: Promotion deserved. Be where anyone who needs you can meet you. Be on the radio. Your customers are already here.

You just listened to Triangle de Feu. I don't know if I'm saying this right. Yeah, this was by Minuit Phosphène. They are a really cool band from Saguenay, Quebec. And this single was just released, I believe last week, something like that. Yeah, fun stuff to open our show today. I'm Eloisa. You're listening to Wool Gathering, and it is a scorcher of a day. If you can hear a hum in the background, that's just the fan working full time here in the live studio. For those of you who don't know, CJAM is located in the basement of one of the main buildings here in the University of Windsor campus. And yeah, today is a sunny day, and I think that the songs for today's show kind of reflect that vibe. Lots and lots of CanCon, lots of dancey, high energy things. Yeah, I hope you like it. Next up, we're going to listen to a track from this album that was just released by Posh Toboggan. They are a garage rock trio from Windsor, and this track is from their debut album called Crunch Potential, and this track is called Rashomov.

That was Electric Love by Brother Wallace. Whoops. Brother Wallace is an artist from Georgia. And I just love the description that I found on his profile. It just says that he was born to make music that ignites pure joy. Love this. I think that this album really reflects that. It's a, I believe it's a fresh release, also called Electric Love. Great stuff, like amazing stuff, dancey. Yeah, just make sure you check out this album. Before that, we listened to Pet by Maya June. This is a single. It's a also just released single. And yeah, Maya June is a singer-songwriter. I believe she's based in Australia now, but she was born in Wales, which I find very interesting. And I think that if I were to describe her music now as a sort of a gritty indie rock, yeah, I love the adjectives. Yeah. Before that, we listened to Straight Drop by Cootie Catcher. This is from an album they released just this year called Something We All Got. Yeah, and they're a Toronto-based indie pop band. I actually saw them opening for Always, I think December 2024. It was amazing. Just great stuff. If you're able to see them performing live, make sure you do that. It's a great, just a great time. And we started out with Rashomov by Posh Toboggan. Also just released album. I think that today we got so many just really super fresh stuff. Yeah, just like what we're going to listen to up next. It's a song called Feel Better Tomorrow by Sungaze. And I love that they describe themselves as music to yearn to. Love it. I'm a chronic yearner. It doesn't get better. It's terminal. I hope you guys like it.

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Thank you. But even though you slept, do you think you're okay to drive? 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

That was Cabin 13 by S-Mo. Whoops. Sorry for the few seconds of dead air that we had a couple minutes ago. I think there was a problem with the microphone, but we're back. Yay. Yeah, Cabin 13. This is a really cool jazzy track by this Canadian duo of artists. It's Elizabeth Shepherd and Michael Occupinti, I believe. And they make this really, really cool mix of soulful vocals and electronic and jazzy elements, as you could probably tell. Yeah, and this is from their album called Sunshine in My Bones. It's just filled with great songs. It's everything's just so jazzy, so good to listen to. Just very, very sunny album, I would say. Before that, we listened to the Chickadee song by Intermontane Superterrain. They are a alt indie music collective based in Calgary. And this is from their new album called Back in the Direction Home. And the one that we listened to before that is also a band from Calgary. They're called Western Block. And the song was When Is Becomes Was. So poetic. Love it. This is from their new album called Everything Good Has Already Happened. And they are influenced by post-punk. And they do some sort of like genre bending music. Really, really cool album too. Before that, we listened to Lost in the Flood by Leroy Stagger. He's a alt folk artist hailing from Vancouver Island. And this is from, I believe this is an EP called Highlands Leaving. Yeah, and before that, we started out this segment with Feel Better Tomorrow by Sungaze. They are the music to yearn to people. It's really cool. They are actually a duo, husband and wife duo from Ohio. And they make this beautiful dream gaze indie rock music. And this is from their album, I'm Not Afraid of Heights. Great, great stuff. Filled with great stuff. Thank you so much for tuning in. I hope you're enjoying the show. And the weather, because it's so nice outside. Up next, we're going to listen to Try Again by Frozen Shoulders, who is, quote, just a dude who makes tunes in his bedroom, unquote, from Calgary. Just amazing description. Hope you like it.

This was Hold by Allie Angel and Tyler Ballgame. Allie Angel is a LA-based musician. Whoops, sorry guys. Yeah, and this is from her album, her 2026 album called Is This Really Happening? Before that, we listened to Try Again by Frozen Shoulders. I hope you liked today's show. Thank you so much for tuning in. Yeah, we're heading towards the end of a show. I think I'm going to end today's show with this track by Jeremy Beggs, who is an Australian alt-country artist, called Signal Me In. And yeah, tune in next week for more Bull Gathering tracks. See you.

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0: From New York, this is Democracy Now!
1: We're not going to change what we do because someone goes on a hunger strike. As a matter of fact, if it gets bad enough and the physicians feel like they're putting themselves in extreme danger, medical danger, then we'll force feed them. We'll get a court order and force feed them. Hunger strikes do not work.
0: Even as the Department of Homeland Security denies

0: that is going to go to pay the rioters and paramilitary organizations that attacked our clients on January 6, 2021, and whose supporters continue to threaten our client's safety.
1: We'll speak to the attorney for injured police, Brendan Belew. He's also a former federal prosecutor who spent 2 years prosecuting January 6th insurrectionists. And finally, tax me if you can. Oligarchs are robbing America blind, and the IRS is powerless to stop them.
2: Oligarchy in America is not new. But we're living in an era that I call in-your-face oligarchy, where oligarchs are far more visible than anything we've seen since the robber barons of the Gilded Age.
1: We'll speak with Northwestern political scientist Jeffrey Winters, author of The Blind Spot, How Oligarchs Dominate Our Democracies. All that and more coming up. Welcome to Democracy Now!, democracynow.org, The War and Peace Report. I'm Amy Goodman. President Trump Tuesday blasted U.S. media outlets, saying on Truth Social, if Iran surrenders, they would portray it as a, quote, masterful and brilliant victory over the United States, unquote. It comes as Iranian officials signal that negotiations to reach a ceasefire deal are ongoing. Tehran's top negotiator, Mohammad Bagher Ghalibaf, the speaker of Iran's parliament, returned from Qatar on Tuesday. According to Iranian officials, his visit to Qatar aimed to secure the release of $24 billion, a quarter of Iranian funds frozen abroad. This comes as Iranian authorities partially restored internet access after a nationwide blackout that lasted for nearly 3 months. Israel said Wednesday it had killed Mohammed Odeh, Hamas's newly appointed armed wing chief, in an operation in Gaza on Tuesday. A family statement said he was killed along with his wife and son. Gaza health officials said 6 people, including at least 1 woman, were killed and more than 20 others wounded in the same Israeli strike, which destroyed an upper floor of an apartment building in Gaza City. Since last October's so-called U.S.-brokered ceasefire, Israel's killed some 900 Palestinians in Gaza. This is a resident of Gaza City describing Israel's airstrike Tuesday.
3: There was a sudden airstrike by Israeli warplanes. It was a surprise. They hit a rooftop apartment in a building with 3 missiles, and they weren't simple missiles. They were heavy ones. There is no ceasefire. Day and night, there is shelling. The shelling is constant here. They say there is a ceasefire, but there is no ceasefire for us. This is the Eid atmosphere, as you can see. It is Eid now.
1: Israeli strikes in southern Lebanon killed at least 31 people and wounded 40 on Tuesday, according to Lebanon's health ministry. Israel launched more than 120 airstrikes Tuesday alone, one of the heaviest days of bombing in weeks. An Israeli military official confirmed troops had begun operating beyond the so-called Yellow Line, which is a boundary running roughly 10 kilometers inside Lebanon. The escalation comes despite a U.S.-brokered ceasefire in place since mid-April. Since March 2nd, over 1 million Lebanese have been forced to flee their home, and more than 3,100 have been killed in Israeli attacks. This is a resident of Tyre.
4: Kids, women, and elderly people all sitting here. Suddenly, the Israelis send evacuation warnings, and these people get thrown into chaos. They pick themselves up and leave. Half an hour, 45 minutes later, look what happens.
1: The U.S. military carried out another strike Tuesday on a vessel in the eastern Pacific Ocean, killing 1 person, leaving 2 survivors. The Trump administration once again claimed the vessel was carrying drugs without providing any evidence. Video shared by the U.S. since September, the Pentagon says it has killed nearly 200 people in strikes on boats in the Caribbean and Pacific. The attacks have been widely condemned as illegal. Hundreds of immigrants detained at the ICE jail known as Delaney Hall in Newark, New Jersey, are continuing their hunger and labor strike to protest inhumane conditions and call for their release. Delaney Hall is operated by the private prison company Geo Group. Outside the 1,000-bed jail, ICE agents clashed with protesters, pepper-spraying them. 3 people have been arrested during the days-long standoff. Even as Homeland Security denies there's an ongoing hunger strike, so-called border czar Tom Homan vowed to force-feed the immigrants on hunger strike if the situation at Delaney Hall, quote, gets

0: it's bad enough, unquote. Newark is a sanctuary city. DHS Secretary Mark Wayne Mullen has threatened to halt international flights and stop processing travelers to Newark International Airport and other major U.S. airports in sanctuary cities. We'll have more on this story after headlines. The Trump administration is expediting the use of mass immigration hearings in order to issue more deportation orders. NPR reports immigrants are now being scheduled to appear in front of what's known as master calendar hearings with an unprecedented 100 or more people at a time. For many immigrants, this is the first time they would appear in immigration court to plead their case. Immigrants without legal representation have been disproportionately targeted for these new hearings. Lawyers told NPR the practice is already underway in cities like Chicago and Boston. The Supreme Court has sided with the Trump administration in blocking a free speech lawsuit involving federal immigration judges. The conservative majority justices overturned a lower court ruling that had allowed the challenge to proceed. In 2020, a group of immigration judges filed a lawsuit over a federal government rule that limits their ability to speak out on public policy. The National Association of Immigration Judges said in a statement, quote, justice cannot endure when judges are intimidated into silence, nor can a nation remain free when the rule of law is subordinate to the whims of political ambition, unquote. Mass protests have continued in Bolivia for nearly a month as thousands take to the streets demanding the resignation of President Rodrigo Paz. Lawmakers this week moved to approve the possible deployment of armed forces to suppress the mobilizations. Farmers, teachers, and others have joined the protests, calling on Paz's government to roll back austerity measures amid soaring living costs.
1: We want the government to solve this problem, to fix it once and for all, and to do so wholeheartedly. The babies are starving. We can't afford to buy food. We seniors no longer have the money to buy food, and I have my granddaughters who are orphans. I'm asking for a solution.
0: The Trump administration is reportedly preparing to deploy public health officials to Kenya in an effort to quickly staff a potential quarantine center to send U.S. citizens who've been exposed to Ebola. That's according to The Wall Street Journal, which said some members of the U.S. Public Health Service Commission Corps have received deployment notices to Kenya. The World Health Organization says there have been more than 900 suspected Ebola cases in the Democratic Republic of Congo, over 200 suspected deaths in just under 2 weeks since the outbreak was first announced. This comes as healthcare workers gathered in the eastern DRC city of Bunia on Tuesday for the burial of a doctor who died while treating Ebola patients. This is the president of the Ituri Medical Association.
2: We are indeed afraid. We're seriously afraid because all of us are supposed to take care for the sick. Today there are sick people coming in. Tomorrow there'll be more sick people coming. We are afraid. We're really afraid. But we cannot abandon the sick because we're afraid. We've taken an oath. We will treat them. We will treat them. But while respecting the preventative measures.
0: The Trump administration's pushing a new non-disclosure agreement that would apply to all federal workers. The Office of Personnel Management posted a draft to the Federal Register on Tuesday prohibiting workers from disclosing non-public, confidential, or proprietary information. It would also bar them from sharing sensitive internal materials not currently available to the public. The draft goes beyond standard classified and unclassified categories of information. The new rule targets leaks to news outlets and would broaden non-disclosure agreements already in place at the Pentagon and other federal agencies. Esha Bhandari, director of the American Civil Liberties Union Speech Privacy and Technology Project, said, quote, such broad gag orders would leave the public in the dark about how the government works, preventing the kind of informed debate that's critical to democratic accountability. The government cannot shroud itself in secrecy in a democracy, unquote. A federal court blocked Alabama from using its new congressional map in this year's midterm elections, ruling it intentionally discriminates against black voters. The three-judge panel wrote in their ruling, quote, we cannot see our way clear to requiring Alabamians to cast their votes in the 2026 elections under a districting plan tainted by intentional race-based discrimination, unquote. More than one in four residents of Alabama are black. Alabama's attorney general vowed to appeal the ruling to the Supreme Court, which last month struck down Louisiana's majority black congressional districts. Meanwhile, in South Carolina, the state Senate wrapped up its session Tuesday without voting on a new congressional map that would have dismantled the state's only majority black district. South Carolina's lawmakers quietly defied pressure from President Trump and the GOP to join the ongoing redistricting battle ahead of the midterm elections. And in Texas, the state's attorney general, Ken Paxton, backed by President Trump, defeated four-term incumbent Senator John Cornyn in the Republican Senate primary runoff Tuesday. Paxton has previously been indicted on charges of felony securities fraud and was impeached from office on allegations of bribery, dereliction of duty, obstruction of justice, and abuse of public trust. Paxton is the first primary challenger to defeat an incumbent U.S. senator from Texas since at least 1980. The Republican candidate spent nearly $130 million, making it the most expensive Senate primary in U.S. history. Paxton now faces Democratic nominee State Representative James Tallarico in the general election in November. And those are some of the headlines. This is Democracy Now!, democracynow.org, The War and Peace Report. I'm Amy Goodman. We begin today in Newark, New Jersey, where tensions remain high since about 300 prisoners at the ICE jail known as Delaney Hall began a hunger and labor strike Friday to protest inhumane conditions and due process violations. Delaney Hall is operated by the for-profit prison company GEO Group. Federal immigration agents have repeatedly clashed with protesters and community organizers outside the jail. Three people have reportedly been arrested. The Department of Homeland Security denied there's a hunger strike at Delaney Hall. But on Tuesday, the so-called border czar, Tom Holman, threatened to force-feed the hunger strikers while speaking on Fox News.
3: We're not going to change what we do because someone goes on a hunger strike. As a matter of fact, if it gets bad enough and the physicians feel like they're putting themselves in extreme danger, medical danger, then we'll force feed them. We'll get a court order and force feed them. Hunger strikes do not work.
0: Meanwhile, DHS Secretary Mark Wayne Mullen threatened to cut off international flights and customs processing to Newark Airport if Newark continues its sanctuary city policies. He threatened all airports in sanctuary cities. On Monday, New Jersey's Democratic Governor Mikey Sherrill was denied entrance to Delaney Hall. This is Governor Sherrill.
4: I'll continue to work to go in, but at the same time, I think this really brings to light why the state has been fighting Roxbury so hard, because this type of facility shows exactly why we should not have private mass detention facilities.
0: Federal agents pepper sprayed protesters on Monday. Among those hit was New Jersey Democratic Senator Andy Kim, as he tried to de-escalate tensions between protesters and ICE agents. He had just completed a congressional tour of Delaney Hall, along with Congressmember Rob Menendez. They described filthy bathrooms, abusive guards, inadequate medical care, said prisoners were being threatened with deportation to Ebola-stricken countries. Tensions escalated Sunday after ICE removed hunger strike participant Martin Soto, prompting protesters outside Delaney Hall to block a van being used to transport him away. Masked ICE agents responded by firing tear gas and pushing people to the ground. Soto was ultimately transferred to an ICE jail in Elizabeth, New Jersey. On Monday, New Jersey Democratic Congressmember Rob Menendez went to the Elizabeth ICE jail after spending Sunday night outside Delaney Hall. He shared this video on social media on Monday.
5: I went in and said I was there to conduct an unannounced oversight visit, as I have the legal right to do. And over the next 18 hours, was kept waiting, misled by ICE multiple times. But what I ultimately told Gabriella Martin's wife was that I would find him and I would see him. And that's just what we got done doing here at the Elizabeth Detention Center, where he's been transferred to.
0: On Tuesday, Democracy Now!'s Juan Gonzalez and I interviewed Gabriela Soto, the hunger striker Martin Soto's wife, and Lee Adorno, an organizer with Movimiento Cosecha, the immigrant rights group leading the protests outside Delaney Hall. I began by asking Gabriela to describe when her husband Martin was first arrested by ICE and to walk us through what happened over Memorial Day weekend.
6: He was detained in Kearney, New Jersey, in the 1st of February. He was out getting diapers for our son. He left around 5:30, 6 o'clock, and around 7, I didn't hear from him, so I started calling his phone, but it was off. Then around 10:15, 10:30 at night is when he called me from a prison jail number. I got a call from a prison jail number. And at that moment, my heart just stopped because I already knew what that was. When I started this protest for Friday, I wanted press to come so that they can see what they're doing to destroying families and separating them. It was unfair that they targeted my husband because on that same Friday, after the protest, 2 hours after, they got him downstairs to the management office. And the first question that he was asked, if we release you now, will you tell your wife to stop this protest? The second question was, did you know your wife was organizing the protest outside? And the third question was, are you the one organizing the strike inside? He said no comment to all of those three questions, that he wants to go to his cell. They took that literally. And they locked him in his cell. I didn't hear from him for hours. On Saturday, when I did visit him, his name was already highlighted on the paper. All the detainees that came down for visiting hours, they came down. My husband was the only one that didn't come down. I went to the guard and I told him, why did my husband not come down? His name was highlighted on the paper. I saw the paper. And the guard told me, oh, I wanted to talk to you before I brought him down. He took 10 minutes asking me questions about why I'm spreading lies, why I am talking to the press, why I'm trying to bring light into what they're doing is unjust. He said, why are you telling people that we're feeding them worms? Why are you telling people that we don't give them medical care? I said, because it's true. And he said, it's not true. You're just spreading lies. I stood back a little bit. And I said, do you want me to get testimony from every detainee here? Do you want me to do that? He said, no, just stop spreading lies. And I said, bring me my husband. After I left, I stayed out the night. It was Sunday now. I got a call from him at 3 saying if I'm going to go in to see him. I said, yes. We were on the phone talking about that he was waking up, what he's doing the day and everything. And then on a recorded monitor line, I heard agents tell my husband, release, Martin Soto, release, release, outside, outside, America, America, release. Release, you're getting released, you're going out, you're not getting deported, you're getting out. I have witnesses from the detainees inside of Unit 2 that they saw my husband sign the order of release. I was in the ramp, on the visitation chapel ramp. I was looking at the door when they get released or when they get transferred. I saw him handcuffed. And two agents, he was refusing to get in the van. Two agents grabbed him by his ankles and his arms or his wrists and threw him in the van. I saw him personally thrown into the van. At that moment, I called inside. I said, Sally, Steph, it's Martin, that's him. I rushed out, I opened, I ran out, and the guards, the security people in the little house, in the little penthouse, they were laughing while I was while I was running out. Everybody was blocking the van because they knew it was Martin. They knew it was my husband. He was banging on the windows saying, Gabby, where's my wife, Gabby? Help, help. Right now, my husband is in Elizabeth Detention Center, but if you look up his name, he's not in an ICE location. He's not in the ICE locator. Like, he's disappeared from the locator. And that is what ICE is doing. They're separating people. They're disappearing them. Innocent people.
0: Did you get to see your husband in Elizabeth, where he's being detained now?
6: Yes.
0: And what did he say?
6: When I saw him, he had his wrist bruised, his arm bruised. It was red, purple, black. He told me how they threw him in the van, how they threw him in the floor. When they returned him back to Delaney, how they threw him in the last car when they were trying to escort him out. Sorry. On Monday, after midnight, when ICE agents showed up to Delaney, around 2 a.m., the first three cars that were there were a diversion because they knew protesters were there. As soon as they were closing the barricade to not let any more cars through, one of the last cars, like the gray car speeding off, that was my husband in it. He told me that he saw every single moment. He saw ICE agents pepper spraying people. He saw people blocking the cars. He saw people trying to fight for him. People were trying to fight to not let that van, to not let those cars leave. He saw all of that, but he was restrained to the car.
0: And a GoFundMe page has been set up for you, Gabriela?
6: Yes. Because my husband, he's facing criminal charges from ICE because they are claiming that my husband assaulted them. So I'm trying to find out on what more charges that they can charge him with. I'm trying to see if I can get associated with lawyers, whether it's pro bono or whether it's, you know, paid lawyers, anything, because I know that criminal charges, they're very, really bad. And because I did the I-130 petition for him to give him citizenship because he's my husband and I'm legally married to him.
0: And you're a U.S. citizen.
6: And I'm a U.S. citizen. So these criminal charges can actually hold back on his process. So I'm trying to find a lawyer willing to take on his case so that they can prove that he didn't assault ICE. He's one person with five ICE agents, five, six, seven ICE agents. So how can one person arrested, like handcuffed, assault so many people, so many ICE agents who are armed? They're armed, they have guns, they can use their hands, they're a lot bigger than him. My husband in 4 months lost 30 pounds. He is really skinny right now. How can one person who is completely skinny and selfless and helpless assault so many people?
0: So they've charged him when they were transferring him to the Elizabeth jail?
6: Yes.
0: You have two children together with Martine, and you're pregnant with your third. What are you telling? How old are your little ones?
7: One and four.
0: What does your four-year-old understand?
6: She thinks that's at work. When we were at the protest, she was holding up the sign for her dad. She didn't know what was happening, but she said, I think to like a reporter, Papa, I want my papa. Like, yo quiero mi papa. Like, I want my dad, I want to see my dad. Mm. She cries every time we leave the visitation, which is why I stopped trying to take her, because she gets anxious, she gets heartbroken. We're trying to tell her that's at work. He's coming. He's working because he has to buy you a big toy, or because she really wants a puppy. So we try to also tell her, but that is working to get you the puppy. And then she was like, puppy, no. Dad, yes.
8: I'd like to bring in Lee Adorno from Movimiento Cosecha. Lee, welcome to Democracy Now! Can you talk about this detention facility? It's been in operation, the largest one in the New York metro area. It's been open over a year. How many incidents have occurred in that facility that you're aware of?
9: Yes, so the facility has been reopened for about a year now. There was a lot of resistance in the community. We all said that it was going to be a bad idea for them to reopen it. There was already abuse reported prior to that. This year, unfortunately, we saw the first death at Delaney Hall during intake. The person who was being put into the detention facility wasn't even there for a day. And when we asked for explanation, the only thing that Gio really said was that he had fallen from the staircase or in the stairs. But nobody dies from falling down, right? We have been demanding more transparency. What has started to happen here at the Delaney Hall in the past recent days that has gotten a lot of attention is actually the culmination of different letters that we have gotten from people who are detained describing the conditions.
0: If you can talk, Gabriela, about the demands of the people. Now, it's two things, right? They're on hunger strike and on a work strike. This is a for-profit company, Geo Group, that runs this facility. It's very interesting that the governor, Governor Sherrill, said that a private company should not be running a mass detention facility.
6: The conditions in there are horrible. They get paid $1.50 a day for a whole day of work. That is why mainly the hospitality tent outside of Delaney Hall, we help families with getting to their commissary because it's never enough. And there's families that sometimes just can't pay all the time for these things for them. It's basic things, toothbrushes, food, essential things. Their demands are not to get better conditions. Their demands are to get freed and be heard. There are innocent people in there.
0: And Gabriela, how are you communicating with people inside, Delaney, and how aware are they of the protests outside?
6: So we get phone calls every day. Martin, my husband, gave my number to his inmates, to his detainees, to contact me if anything. I get phone calls. They are very much aware of what is happening outside. We made it very strong for them to know that they are not alone inside, that we're not letting anything happen to them. My husband personally told me to tell Unit 2 to pass along the message to every single person to continue with the hunger strike, to continue with the labor strike, and for me to not give up on these detainees.
0: How much danger do you face?
6: I don't know personally, but I feel like I'm in a lot of danger because my name is out there everywhere. Personally, I am happy that I started this to protect these people, but at the same time, I also feel scared because if they were capable of doing damage to a congresswoman,
0: LaMonica MacIver,
6: facing criminal charges, a congresswoman, if they were capable enough to do harm to her, me being just a nobody, what can they do to me? Or my husband? Like, I'm scared for both of us. I'm scared for my kids.
0: We heard Governor Sherrill mention Roxbury. Can you explain what Roxbury is? Not Roxbury, Massachusetts, but Roxbury, New Jersey. This was a warehouse that was purchased by ICE for, what, $130 million to warehouse people?
9: Yes, it was at sale for $60, but then ICE paid $120-something million, like double the price of what it was worth. So we're already starting to see the red flags
0: pop up. This was under Kristi Noem, who was fired by Trump?
9: I believe so, yes. But we're starting to see that flag of, like, why are they throwing money at these places, these warehouses, to convert them into detention centers when we are clearly seeing that it's a bad idea from Delaney Hall, right? What is very concerning about Roxbury is that it's even bigger than Delaney Hall. The last detention center that...
0: Delaney could house something like 1,000 people,
9: yes,
0: right?
9: The new one would be able to house 1,500, like, at minimum, like, very easily.
0: That was community organizer Lee Adorno with Movimiento Cosecha, a harvest movement, and also Gabriela Soto. Gabriela's been organizing outside the Delaney Hall Immigration Jail in Newark, New Jersey, while her husband Martin Soto was inside. He participated in the ongoing hunger and labor strike, but was moved to the Elizabeth Jail over the weekend. Gabriela is a U.S. citizen. She and Martin have two kids. She's also 4 months pregnant. Special thanks to Amber Gagarin and Julie Cohen. Coming up, two police officers who were attacked on January 6, 2021, are suing President Trump. We'll speak with their attorney. Stay with us.

0: Nunca Más, Never Again by La Santa Cecilia in our Democracy Now! Studio. This is Democracy Now!, democracynow.org. I'm Amy Goodman. Two officers who defended the Capitol January 6, 2021, have filed a lawsuit in federal court to block the creation of the nearly $1.8 billion so-called anti-weaponization fund. Some are calling it a thug fund. The fund was announced by the Department of Justice earlier this month as part of a settlement with President Trump and his family. The president sued his own administration's IRS for $10 billion over the leaking of his tax returns by an employee of a federal contractor. The $1.776 billion fund is intended to make payments to Trump supporters who say they were wrongly investigated or prosecuted by previous administrations. Critics, which include some Republicans in Congress, have accused Trump of creating a slush fund for his allies, including insurrectionists who joined the January 6 riot at the U.S. Capitol. Capitol Police Officer Harry Dunn and Metropolitan Police Officer Daniel Hodges are bringing the lawsuit because the fund could be used to compensate the Capitol rioters who attacked them and put their lives at risk. Both officers say they've faced continuous credible threats ever since. On January 6, 2021, Metropolitan Police Officer Daniel Hodges was nearly crushed to death. In this tape, you hear Officer Hodges as he's pinned against a door by the mob. The so-called anti-weaponization fund would be overseen by five commissioners. First, it was said four of whom would be appointed by the attorney general, though the attorney general, Todd Blanche, said he'd appoint all five to serve at the pleasure of the president. For more, we're joined by Brendan Ballou, CEO of the Public Integrity Project, representing officers Harry Dunn and Daniel Hodges, the police officers suing the Trump administration over the $1.8 billion fund to compensate Trump's allies. Brendan Ballou is a former federal prosecutor who himself spent 2 years prosecuting January 6 Capitol rioters. His new book is titled When Companies Run the Courts, How Forced Arbitration Became America's Secret Justice System. Welcome to Democracy Now, Brendan. Start off, I mean, that chilling moment where Hodges is being crushed in a door as he shouts, screams, moans. Talk about what this suit is.
1: Yeah. So let's talk about officers Dunn and Hodges specifically. You know, you talk about that specific moment where Officer Hodges was being crushed in the door in the tunnel connecting the Capitol to the inaugural stage. He could have died there. Later, he almost had his eyes gouged out by another rioter. Officer Dunn was at one point surrounded by rioters who were hurling racial epithets at them. Both of them could have died that day. And the scary thing is that the threat to these officers doesn't end on January 6, 2021. By the mere fact that they're continuing to speak out about January 6 to make sure that the history of that day is not forgotten or erased, they continue to receive threats, credible threats of violence, credible death threats. And the real concern that we have with this slush fund that Donald Trump is creating is that this is going to be a way to funnel $1.8 billion to supporters of the president who have previously enacted violence in his name and who may be the very ones threatening our clients. So in a very real way, this slush fund is about more than just corruption. This is about the personal safety of these officers who defended the Capitol on January 6.
0: So I want to turn now to July 2021, months after the attack. The House of Representatives Select Committee investigating the January 6 insurrection at the Capitol held its first hearing, listening to testimony of four officers attacked by Trump supporters while defending the Capitol. This is one of the men that you're representing, Brendan, U.S. Capitol Police Officer Harry Dunn, describing that racist abuse he and other black officers encountered January 6th.
2: More and more insurrectionists were pouring into the area by the speaker's lobby near the rotunda, and some wearing MAGA hats and shirts that said Trump 2020. I told them to just leave the Capitol, and in response, they yelled, "No, man, this is our house. President Trump invited us here. We're here to stop the steal. Joe Biden is not the president. Nobody voted for Joe Biden." I'm a law enforcement officer, and I do my best to keep politics out of my job. But in this circumstance, I responded, "Well, I voted for Joe Biden. Does my vote not count? Am I nobody?" That prompted a torrent of racial epithets. One woman in a pink MAGA shirt yelled, "You hear that, guys? This voted for Joe Biden." Then the crowd, perhaps around 20 people, joined in screaming, "Boo! No one had ever, ever called me a while wearing the uniform of a Capitol Police officer. In the days following the attempted insurrection, other Black officers shared with me their own stories of racial abuse on January 6. One officer told me he had never, and in his entire 40 years of life, been called a to his face, and that streak ended on January 6. Yet another Black officer later told me he had been confronted by insurrectionists in the Capitol who told him, "Put your gun down and we'll show you what kind of you really are."
0: That was Officer Harry Dunn testifying before the House of Representatives Select Committee investigating the January 6th insurrection at the Capitol. And this is Officer Hodges.
3: On my left was a man with a clear riot shield stolen during the assault. He slammed it against me and, with all the weight of the bodies pushing behind him, trapped me. My arms were pinned and effectively useless, trapped against either the shield on my left or the doorframe on my right. With my posture granting me no functional strength or freedom of movement, I was effectively defenseless and gradually sustaining injury from the increasing pressure of the mob. Directly in front of me, a man seized the opportunity of my vulnerability. He grabbed the front of my gas mask and used it to beat my head against the door. He switched to pulling it off my head, the straps stretching against my skull and straining my neck. He never uttered any words I recognized, but opted instead for guttural screams. I remember him foaming at the mouth. He also put his cell phone in his mouth so that he had both hands free to assault me. Eventually, he succeeded in stripping away my gas mask, and a new rush of exposure to CS and OC spray hit me. The mob of terrorists were coordinating their efforts now, shouting, "Heave! Ho!" as they synchronized, pushing their weight forward, crushing me further against the metal doorframe. The man in front of me grabbed my baton that I still held in my hands, and in my current state, I was unable to retain my weapon. He bashed me in the head and face with it, rupturing my lip and adding additional injury to my skull.
0: So that was Metropolitan Police Officer Daniel Hodges. So we just heard from Hodges and Dunn, Brendan Blue, the two men that you represent. If you can talk about Todd Blanche, President Trump's former personal attorney, now the attorney general, when he himself was questioned by Senator Van Hollen and others, refused to say that they would even rule out those insurrectionists who attacked police. Talk about why you believe this fund is illegal. President Trump calls it an anti-weaponization fund. Others call it a thug fund.
1: Yeah, absolutely. So let's start with what purportedly created this fund in the first place, which is the lawsuit that you mentioned by Donald Trump against his own IRS. Now, to have an actual lawsuit in federal court, you need what lawyers call a case or controversy. The two sides actually need to be opposed to each other. And that just wasn't the case here. Donald Trump was on one side, and his own IRS, which he controls, was on the other. And that led to a sham settlement over this potential $10 billion lawsuit. So this isn't really even the kind of case that the Department of Justice could settle. But even if it could, the settlement that it purported to reach, this creation of this weaponization, this slush, this thug fund, whatever you want to call it, is not authorized by statute. And what I mean by that is it is functionally the creation of a new department or agency. And, you know, you can't use the fiction of a settlement to create a new government agency. You know, Republicans would be pretty mad, for instance, if Barack Obama used the fiction of a lawsuit to create the Consumer Financial Protection Bureau, for instance. It's the same thing here. This is the creation of a new agency that the president functionally controls, that he will get to decide how the money is spent and who the money goes to. Now,
0: and it could go to himself, is that right? I mean, this is a settlement with him.
1: Oh, absolutely. You know, and they've made clear as part of this broader settlement, you know, he is going to be completely immune from any further IRS investigations. And so it only makes sense that they would potentially try to send money to him or to his family members or to his associates. But for us, I want to make clear for your audience, you know, it's not just, you know, this isn't just a profoundly corrupt slush fund, although it absolutely is that. This is a slush fund that will physically endanger our clients and the people like them, because you were very smart to play those quotes from officers Hodges and Dunn testifying about the dangers that they faced on January 6th. But they are continuing to face very real dangers by speaking out about January 6th. Since then, the risk that we run is that this slush fund is going to be used to pay the Proud Boys, the Oath Keepers, the very people that assaulted these officers and that continue to threaten them, and increase the danger against them, because it is going to give a presidential endorsement to these people, saying that not only if they enact violence against the president's enemies will they be put beyond the reach of the law, but they will actually be financially rewarded for doing so.
0: Brendan Belew, before we end, I was wondering if you can talk about the major thesis of your new book, When Companies Run the Courts, How Forced Arbitration Became America's Secret Justice System.
1: You're kind to ask. So America has a secret justice system that surrounds us, and yet we know almost nothing about it. It is an alternative to the public court system called forced arbitration. It's a system where instead of having a judge, you have a private arbitrator that is typically or often paid for by the very company that you are trying to sue. Proceedings happen in secret and can almost never be appealed. And so, unsurprisingly, these courts almost always rule for the companies rather than for the consumers or the employees. Now, this all matters because we are increasingly being pushed into this private justice system. And if it feels like companies are increasingly beyond the reach of the law, if you're getting scammed by companies, overcharged by companies, getting worse customer service, getting discriminated against, hurt or even killed by companies, if that seems to be happening more than it used to, forced arbitration, pushing cases outside of our court system and into the secret justice system that companies largely control, can explain why companies are getting worse in so many ways.
0: Brendan Belew, we want to thank you for being with us, CEO of the Public Integrity Project, representing officers Harry Dunn and Daniel Hodges, the police officers suing the Trump administration. Brendan's new book, When Companies Run the Courts, How Forced Arbitration Became America's Secret Justice System. Coming up, the blind spot, how oligarchs dominate our democracies. We'll speak with Northwestern University political scientist Jeffrey Winters. Stay with us.

0: The Money Song by Dick Walters. This is Democracy Now!, democracynow.org. I'm Amy Goodman. We end today's show with a new book that looks at how the in-your-face power of the ultra-rich in the Trump administration isn't just a flaw of our current political moment, but a foundational feature of our democratic system. As the world moves towards an ever deeper state of wealth inequality, the power of oligarchs is greater than ever. Northwestern University political scientist Jeffrey Winters argues democracy's failure to address wealth inequality is by design. His new book is called The Blind Spot: How Oligarchs Dominate Our Democracies. And he's just published an article in Mother Jones headlined, "Tax Me If You Can. Oligarchs Are Robbing America Blind, and the IRS is Powerful to Stop Them, is Powerless to Stop Them," in which Winters writes, quote, "How did America's oligarchs grow so willing to openly rub their wealth power in our faces? Well, a big part of it has to do with their success in neutering perhaps the greatest threat to their dominance, the ability of the government to tax them and to hold those who cheat accountable." For more, we go to Chicago, where we're joined by Northwestern University professor Jeffrey Winters. Thanks so much for being with us. Lay out the thesis of both this piece in Mother Jones and your book, The Blind Spot.
1: Well, it starts with something of a puzzle, which is the United States clearly is a country that has become more democratic over its history, far more inclusive, and yet the country has also become more unequal. And that sort of doesn't make sense. In fact, not only have we become more unequal, but liberal democracies around the world are now among the most unequal societies ever to have existed in human history. And this is a head scratcher for us, because if just the oligarchs or just the most powerful people in a dictatorship are completely in charge, we would expect that wealth would become more and more concentrated and the people down below would get very, very little. But in a democracy where there's power sharing, we would expect that that inequality would be kept in check. In fact, the opposite is happening. And so that's sort of the starting point of the book. To try to disentangle, to try to look at the historical story of how it is that oligarchy, which is about wealth power, is combined and fused with democracy, which we should think of as participation power. Both of them are operating in our system simultaneously.
0: Talk about what it means. I mean, when we see at President Trump's inauguration, the tech bros behind him, the billionaire supporters, not always supporters, but because he was becoming president, that brotherhood. Explain what it means when there is little regulation and how the IRS fits into all of this.
1: Sorry, the sound has gone out. The question, the most of it that I heard is about the tech bros. And I think what we need to understand about the household names now that all of us are aware of, these very, very powerful and wealthy people, is that they are the most visible part of the oligarchs in our system today, but we also need to understand that they are just part of a much broader and deeper structural phenomenon. So we, on the one hand, these individuals are, because of their visibility, it's actually making the American population very aware of oligarchic power. We have to understand that 20 years ago, these were not the names that everyone knew, and 20 years from now, the names are going to be different. So we personalize it, but we also need to understand it in a much deeper structural and historical way.
0: You talk about how right now there is a wider gap between the rich and poor than was even during European feudalism or in Imperial Rome's slave society. Talk about the significance of this, Professor Winters.
1: Well, all of us are pretty aware that if we think back to Imperial Rome, we don't view it as an equal society. It certainly wasn't democratic. And if you take the gap between the wealthiest Roman senators and the average person in Imperial Rome, who was either a slave or a small farmer, the ratio of their wealth was about 16,000 to 1. If we fast forward if we fast forward to today in the United States and we take the average person in the Forbes 400 compared to the median person in the United States, that has exploded to 140,000 to 1. And so we are just dramatically more unequal. Our wealth is far more concentrated in fewer hands than ever before. And that, if it were under authoritarianism, might not be an issue. But what we are seeing is that it's actually in a democracy that this is happening. And I don't argue in the book against the idea that the United States is a democracy. I argue that it is very much a democracy. We have the right to vote. We have freedoms to speak. It is consent of the governed in so many ways. All of those things were very important to the framers to put in place. But the framers also, because there was an oligarchic democratic crisis at the time of the Constitutional Convention, they wanted to make sure that there were safeguards built into the system that would defend those with very concentrated wealth, the oligarchs of the day. And so that's how we get a system which is both democratic and oligarchic at the same time, something which, by the way, never existed before in human history. We've always had a wealth pyramid, but it was always in the past sustained by force, fear, awe, intimidation of all kinds. What we have today is what I call participatory inequality. We have incredible inequality, but we participate in it.
0: How does AI exacerbate the wealth gap and the power gap, Professor Winters?
1: Well, AI is something that is evolving so rapidly, and so few of us really understand where it's going and how it's going to play out. But one thing is clear. This apparently transformational technology is in the hands and being controlled by very, very few people. And they are determined that it is going to be a profit-oriented endeavor. The competition is high. We are seeing concentration of capital in AI on an extraordinary level. And it is also, by many people's estimation, possibly going to unemploy people on an incredibly large scale. So if you put the concentration of wealth in the hands of a few corporations and the people who control them on the one hand, and what may be employment devastation going on in society on the other, if it plays out that way, it's a formula for extreme inequality, and I would say potentially destabilizing to society.
0: We just have a minute to go. You say we are 50 years into a period of exploding inequality in the United States and globally, clearly tearing the fabric of society. Where do you find hope? What can remedy this?
1: I think the hope is that there are policies that can be put in place already. But I'll just mention quickly something called the Corporate Transparency Act, which most people don't know about. It was passed in 2021 as part of the Defense Authorization Bill. And what it basically said was that all corporations, we would know the beneficial ownership of corporations. There would be a registry, because you can set up a corporation in Delaware, Wyoming, and elsewhere, which is completely secret. And those kinds of entities are very important for oligarchs to evade taxes, to move their money around the world in very secret ways. That got passed. It turns out in March 2025, the Treasury Department essentially gutted it by making 99.9% of all corporations exempt from it. Those battles are incredibly important. They're doable. People have to be aware and pay attention to these fundamental kinds of struggles. That's just the beginning. There are many, many more things, and I try to lay them out in the book.
0: And the book is
1: a set of ideas about what to do about oligarchy.
0: The book is called The Blind Spot, How Oligarchs Dominate Our Democracies. Jeff Winters is professor of political science at Northwestern University. That does it for our show. I'll be at the IFC tonight at 6 o'clock for the showing of Steal a Story, Please, about Democracy Now! With director Tia Carlson, Tia Lesson, and Chani Nicholas. Tomorrow in Great Barrington, Friday in Tucson, Saturday in Phoenix, and then next weekend in Tampa as well as in Miami, and then on to Vermont. You can check our website at democracynow.org. I'm Amy Goodman. Thank you so much for joining us.

0: Okay, it's 526. This is C-Jam, the jamming one.
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You are tuned to Silvio and Soul on CJAM 89.1 FM. I'm Graham Silvio. For the next 90 minutes, I'll be playing selections of disco, funk, and soul music. We're 10 years old. Silvio and Soul has been on the air for 10 years this June. And I'm celebrating today. I haven't done anything for 10 years. Or seemingly, anyways. I'm pretty proud of the legacy of this show. And I wanted to showcase some excellent tracks that I've discovered over the years. Talk a little bit about my journey. We just listened to Earth, Wind, and Fire, speaking of excellent tracks. That was Win or Lose from the 1980 album Faces. Earth, Wind, and Fire, one of my all-time favorite bands ever. Maurice White, one of my all-time favorite musicians for sure. Really, really, really close to my heart for a very, very long time. And Faces has been a sort of a staple of the show for a long time. It's always been kind of a go-to album for me. And I'm not sure why. There are better Earth, Wind, and Fire albums for sure, but I really dig that track. Win or Lose from Faces, released in 1980.

I remember going to see Earth, Wind & Fire at the Aretha Franklin in Detroit. What a show. Probably one of my favorite shows that I've ever seen. If you have a chance to check them out, they're still incredible, even though Maurice White passed away quite some years ago. Philip Bailey still leading the charge with Earth, Wind & Fire. As I said, I have a fantastic show. We're going to go through the years and play some of my favorite tracks, as I mentioned, including this next band, the Soul Jazz Orchestra out of Ottawa. Easily one of my favorite Canadian soul groups, if not one of my favorite soul groups ever. They released an album in 2017 called Under Burning Skies. Easily one of my favorite albums of theirs, or my favorite album of theirs. We're going to get right into it. This is Adawe Boogie.

You are tuned to Silvio and Soul on CJAM 99.1 FM. That was The Split. I Can't Stand It. Yeah. What a fantastic track released on an EP called I Can't Get Enough, released in 2014. The Split. Also from Ottawa, when I first started the show 10 years ago, in 2014, June of 2014, this was in the Currents Library here at the CJAM Studios. It may have been among the first songs I've ever played on CJAM, and it's still great. Still goes strong. I've played it a lot over the years, this track in particular, and I love it. Kind of a throwback to the start of the show there. We started off that little set with the Soul Jazz Orchestra, Adawe Boogie from Under Burning Skies. And we're going to keep it going with the Motown sound. It was a big part of the show for all of the show's history, really, being so close to Detroit. You can't play some of the classic Motown sound. And it doesn't get much more Motown than Smokey Robinson and the Miracles, and my favorite, probably their best album as well, Make It Happen, released in 1967. This is My Love Is Your Love Forever.

0: is it you're making this on? 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
7: 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I'm Graham Silvio. Yeah. Celebrating 10 years of Silvio and Soul on the show today. We just listened to a really great set of Detroit-affiliated artists and Motown music. That was Aretha Franklin. How I Got Over from Amazing Grace, released in 1972. Definitely always been a huge fan of Aretha Franklin, one of my all-time favorite artists, but really appreciated her over the course of doing this show. And of course, her passing was so tragic, but Amazing Grace, easily one of the best albums ever created, certainly one of the best live albums, one of the best selling live albums of all time, recorded in Los Angeles. Before that, we listened to a little bit of Jackie Shane, Any Other Way, previously unreleased track, Any Other Way, re-released in 2017 by Numero Group. Jackie Shane, trans-identifying artist from the 1960s, truly a pioneer and Canadian, while actually produced most of her music in Canada, in Toronto, but she's from somewhere in the United States. Before that, we listened to Marvin Gaye, Come Get to This, from Let's Get It On, released in 1973. I remember 1 month doing an entire month of Marvin Gaye specials on the show, reviewing album after album, telling his story, telling his life story. Part of the show has always been learning about artists and hopefully educating the listener as well, and sort of doing reviews of albums and artists over the years, which has been so much fun. Before Marvin Gaye, we listened to Bobby Taylor, a classic Motown sound, and also Canadian. We listened to Park Street Bridge, a previously unreleased track, released again, released for the first time, rather, in 2008 on a compilation album. Canadian content, always a very important part of this show. And we started off the set with Smokey Robinson and the Miracles and a classic Motown track from Make It Happen, released in 1967, My Love Is Your Love Forever. All right. We're going to keep it going with some a review of some artists who I've given a spotlight over the years to on the show. As I was talking when I was talking about Marvin Gaye, often we do this middle segment of the show is about a particular artist or a particular album, and I try to play as much of the album as I can, sort of tell that artist's story. So all of the artists in this next set have had a spotlight over the years, and we're going to start it off with some Funkadelic, From America Eats Its Young, released in 1972. This is A Joyful Process.

You are tuned to Silvio and Soul on CJAM 99.1 FM. I'm Graham Silvio. Yeah, celebrating 10 years of Silvio and Soul. We're listening to some of the artists that I have reviewed extensively over the years, including that last artist and track, Isaac Hayes, Truck Turner, from the theme to Truck Turner, the theme to Truck Turner from the Truck Turner original soundtrack released in 1974. Soundtrack to the film by the same name, starring Isaac Hayes, after he produced the soundtrack to Shaft. Story goes, Isaac Hayes wanted to star in Shaft and auditioned for the role, but they wanted a proper actor, so Richard Roundtree was cast as Shaft. Isaac Hayes then produced an album, and with the condition that he star in the role. So Truck Turner, not as well known, but still almost equally as fun as Shaft. That's a part of what has been a staple of the show over the years, which are blaxploitation soundtracks. Often I'd feature an entire soundtrack. I would watch the movie. I'd review the movie on air a little bit and review the soundtrack. That was a lot of fun. Should do that some more because there's still so many movies and soundtracks to listen to. Before that, the Isley Brothers, Live It Up, a title track to the 1974 album, evoking the extensive Isley Brothers review I did, I think, 2019, something like that. Before that, Betty Davis, often played on the show as a feature for International Women's Day. A really good example of black excellence in the 1970s. They Say I'm Different was the name of the album. Don't Call Her No Tramp was the name of the track. We started off that set with Funkadelic, A Joyful Process from America Eats Its Young, released in 1972. Another sort of genre of music that I delved into a lot over the years was Detroit Soul from the early 70s, sort of pre-Motown consolidation, when there were a ton of minor labels, record labels based out of Detroit, producing incredible funk and soul music. Among them, the Dynamic Superiors, one of my favorites from this sort of niche of Detroit music. From their 1975 album Pure Pleasure, this is Deception.

0: We interrupt this record to bring you a special bulletin. The reports of a flying saucer hovering over the city have been confirmed.
1: I thought the rock and roll.
2: Pardon me, madam. Would you tell our audience what would you do if the saucer were to land?
1: Just like in the air.
2: Thank you.
0: The flying saucer has just landed. We switch you again downtown.
2: And now I believe we're about to hear the words of the first spaceman ever to land on Earth.
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0: The flying saucer has gone. There is no threat of an invasion.
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6: 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I'm Graham Silvio. Yeah, we just listened to some James Brown, Give It Up or Turn It Loose from It Ain't It Funky, released in 1970. What celebration of 10 years of Silvio and Soul would be complete without some James Brown? Played him so much over the years. Another thing I used to do at the end of the show always is the disco hour, or rather disco half hour. Mostly disco music from the late 70s, early 80s. And it's always a treat. Really might be my favorite part of the show, honestly, where I just

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I'm Graham Silvio, celebrating 10 years of Silvio and Soul on the air. It's a special occasion, and we just listened to a bunch of really, really amazing disco from the late 70s, early 80s. That was Delegation. Delegation. Darlin, I Think About You from O to V, released in 1979. I played that song incessantly over the years. That particular recording of it is very, very rare. I acquired it some years ago. Can't listen to it on Spotify. Can't listen to it on streaming. You can only listen to it here on CJAM 99.1 FM. Before that, we listened to The Whispers. Can't Do Without My Love from their self-titled track released in 1979. What a great year for music, by the way. Yeah, also, my favorite Whispers track, one of my favorite disco tracks of all time. And also, I've played all of these tracks a lot over the years. Before that, the Brothers Johnson, You Make Me Wanna Wiggle. My favorite Brothers Johnson track from Light Up the Night, released in 1980. Doesn't get more funky than that. Sampled on some Daft Punk, later on some Daft Punk, who sampled a lot of late 70s disco for their songs. Before that, Instant Funk, Scream and Shout from Witch Doctor, also released in 79. And we started off the set with Chic, Chip Off the Old Block from Real People, released in 1980. Just about ready to wrap up the show. I just want to thank you for listening to this Silvio and Soul retrospective. Thank you for listening over the past 10 years. It's really been a great privilege to be on the air over these years and learn so much about this incredible music and share it with all of you. A shout out to my greatest supporter, my mother, who listens to the show often. And yeah, and I want to thank CJAM and the CJAM staff for all their support over the years, for giving me this opportunity. And we're going to end it off with some Patrice Rushen from her 1982 album, Straight from the Heart. 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
1: Hey guys, what is up? It's Layla.
2: It's Holden.
1: And we're back for Wait What Happened. Yay!
2: Yeah, another week, we made it.
1: So we started off today with Fill in the Blank by Car Seat Headrest. And then we had Dirty Wedding Dress by The Bleachers, which I believe is off of their newly released album.
2: Yeah, great album. That's my favorite song off of it.
1: And then we had I Drive a Lot by Starflyer 59. 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Then we had Lola Stars and Stripes by The Stills, Love Me For Me, Rina Sawayama, and then T-Shirt by The Beaches, who I think The Beaches played at Caesars recently-ish.
2: Did they?
1: Yeah, I believe so. I think they're
2: Andrew
1: like a Canadian band. They're like a Canadian band that I think like...
2: They are Canadian. They just won a Juno again, I think for like the third year in a row.
1: I think they're known as like a lesbian band. Like, I think, like, a lot of lesbians are, like, really into them.
2: Oh.
1: Which I think, based off, like, the lyrics of their songs, that kind of adds up.
2: They're good.
1: Yeah.
2: They have one really good song that I can't remember the name of now. Orpheus, I think that's them.
1: Mm-hmm. I think so.
2: It's like a good, like, summer song.
1: They're all women bands, so you gotta respect that. Of course. Nah, boo, yay. But
2: what happened this week?
1: Well, I wanted to talk about, okay, FIFA World Cup in Toronto is happening soon. How they were saying that, like, all of these hotels had raised their prices because of, it happening in there. But then no one's buying any hotels. Like, no one, like, people aren't buying tickets.
2: Really?
1: Mm-hmm. Like, people aren't buying, like, reserving hotels or anything.
2: The tickets are so expensive, like, for, like, the games. It's ridiculous.
1: I mean, I guess that makes sense. It's, like, FIFA.
2: Yeah, but they're like thousands of dollars.
1: Like thousands of dollars?
2: I'm pretty sure.
1: Really?
2: I mean, don't quote me on it. I'm not.
1: I mean, that sounds accurate. Sure. Imagine, especially in Toronto, you're paying Canadian.
2: Yeah, but I saw all the players were in like somewhere in this. I think they were in like Charlotte, like North Carolina, like training.
1: Yeah.
2: And they're like, well, why are they training like in the U.S. like the Canadian team? And they're like, we're training for the humidity because it's going to be Toronto in the middle of summer.
1: Oh. And it's being held at Rogers Stadium, which is, like, the new venue that they built pretty much, like, essentially for Coldplay at first. Last year when Coldplay was on tour because they didn't have...
2: They built Rogers?
1: Because they didn't have a venue that could, like, accommodate what Coldplay's stage and stuff was like.
2: Because their concerts are, like, crazy.
1: It was a very, like, big, intricate
2: And then people
1: thing.
2: Still call them, like, indie.
1: Yeah.
2: Or, like, alternative. They call them alternative.
1: Like, small. I'm like, no, that's Coldplay. Yeah. But... Yeah, so they pretty much, like, built it, I'm pretty sure, at first, because Coldplay was happening. And now it's obviously being used for a lot of people, because, like, they're replacing it with, like, Rogers Arena instead.
2: Yeah.
1: And they're still going there. But I've heard it's bad. I've heard it's very bad. Because I know that it's, like, the subway station, you still have, like, a long walk to the venue. From the venue. And because it's, like, inaccessible... By, like, car, like, it's super hard to get there by, like, public transportation other than the subway. And so everyone is, like, leaving trying to get on the subway.
2: Yeah.
1: Like, 50,000 people, whatever.
2: I just looked up the ticket prices
1: for,
2: like, just the first game. So it was Canada versus Bosnia and versus Bosnia, we'll say. 1,300 Canadian for the ticket.
1: For, like, any, like the cheapest ticket?
2: That's just, like, for, like, that's, like, a nobody game.
1: Yeah.
2: If it's, like, an actual, I mean, let's see.
1: What would be considered, like, an actual game for FIFA?
2: I don't know, like, Germany, France, any of, like, the EU teams, or, like, Brazil or something.
1: It's crazy that didn't Canada, no, Canada invented basketball.
2: I think, like, a Canadian guy, but he was in the States when he did it. Mr. Abby taught us this. I remember in grade 4.
1: I just remember we had an agenda, and it said that we invented it, and that's how I know
2: God,
1: that.
2: Oh, my God, agendas. Uh-huh. Did we have to pay, like, $10 for those? Or is it
1: $2?
2: $2. $2. They scammed me. I paid $10. yeah. I don't know. I would go to a FIFA game if it wasn't so expensive. Like, it'd be cool to watch, I think.
1: Sure. But, I mean, I did go to a game. I went to a game when I was in the UK.
2: But not FIFA.
1: No, not FIFA. No.
2: FIFA's also such a horrible
1: company.
2: Like, in every way.
1: I feel like wasn't there, like the trailer for FIFA World Cup super, like, AI?
2: I don't know about the trailer, but did you see, like, the hate for, like, the FIFA song this year? And then they ended up bringing Shakira back because of the hate they got.
1: Really? I didn't
2: see that. I forget
1: who
2: the song was.
1: Wasn't it Tyla?
2: I have no idea. I forget who it was. But it was, like, so bad. Mm-hmm. And then I think they, like, brought Shakira back because they needed good publicity.
1: I feel like Shakira is such, like, a...
2: Like, it's iconic now.
1: I forget how much of an icon Shakira is. She really, like, brought the worlds together, if you think about it.

0: Not sending The Cure. Speaking of, Olivia Rodrigo dropped a new song on Friday, called The Cure.
1: It was good.
0: It was good, very good.
1: The music video was cool.
0: The music video was very cool. Go watch it. Yeah. I'm talking more to the people listening, not you, but that's okay. They're not sending The Cure to radio, they said.
1: No?
0: No.
1: Wait, so we can't play it.
0: But yeah. It's really good. I mean, so she unveiled the track list as well.
1: Oh,
0: did you see that? Yeah.
1: No, is it on? Can I see it on Spotify?
0: Maybe. Probably on her Instagram, though. There's like the list. But when she has posted it, she split it into two parts, like Girl So In Love and You Seem Pretty Sad. And so people, like, the album has, she like kind of categorized them by like happy song, sad song, and the track list reveal.
1: I see it's on Spotify too. All is just as one thing, obviously, because it's the album.
0: But I mean, I'm sure that's misleading and it's not going to be really in that order exactly, but I don't know. I'm so excited.
1: It's 13 tracks too. That's good.
0: Mm-hmm. Pretty lengthy.
1: Yeah, 15 days, 4 hours, 53 minutes, and 20 seconds.
0: Wow. You got it down to the seconds.
1: You got it down to the seconds on here. I'm excited. I hope it's good.
0: Yeah.
1: I was at the thrift store today, and I saw an Olivia Rodrigo t-shirt. It was like Olivia Rodrigo on the top. Bottom text was the vampire.
0: Yeah.
1: And then it was a picture, and I promise you it was not Olivia Rodrigo in the picture.
0: I know what shirt you're talking about, because it was like on Olivia Rodrigo Twitter. Like, they were talking about, because that like shirt became a meme because everyone's like, who the hell
1: is
0: this?
1: Okay, so it's not her, right?
0: Well, it's supposed to be her.
1: It's just like not her.
0: No,
1: wait, that's like an actual thing?
0: Yeah.
1: Because I saw, like, me and Mary were at the thrift, and we saw it, and I was like, it looks like this isn't Olivia Rodrigo. Like, this is some random person.
0: No,
1: on this
0: yeah,
1: t-shirt.
0: Everyone's like, this is not, like, it doesn't look like her. It's so weird.
1: Oh, that's hilarious.
0: It's so funny, though. Okay, Riverdale. You know Riverdale. We've watched Riverdale.
1: Yeah. You know, I know Riverdale.
0: KJ Apa. Archie.
1: Archie, yeah.
0: So his actor has.
1: The blonde one, right?
0: Nope. Redhead.
1: Oh, okay. Yeah.
0: He has this whole shtick he's doing, like an alter ego called Mr. Fantasy. And
1: Mr. Dork.
0: It's like a whole like music alter ego. So like he's releasing music under Mr. Fantasy, and he has this like bang bulk like bob, super short bob wig type thing, and like messed up teeth, and it's supposed to be like a shtick, and he gets like famous people in his music videos and stuff, but he's supposed to be like crazy. But everyone knows it's KJ Apa.
1: I didn't.
0: Well,
1: I wouldn't have.
0: You would have.
1: Would I?
0: It looks like
1: him?
0: KJ Apa.
1: I see redheads and I see people with no soul. I don't know if I can say that.
0: Is that true?
1: Yeah.
0: They're a bit scary. They're spooky.
1: They're just not right.
0: There's just something
1: off, and it's the hair.
0: It's the hair. Because, like, why is it red? Why is it red? That's not, like.
1: If you dye it red, sure, but it shouldn't come like that out of the factory.
0: It's true. But the shtick is just so, it's pretty popular. People are liking it because, like, it's generating buzz, obviously.
1: Is it good? Music, is it good?
0: It's, like, fine.
1: Yeah.
0: He's releasing a whole album soon.
1: Oh.
0: So maybe I'll give it a listen once that comes out.
1: Yeah.
0: But it's just.
1: I probably won't.
0: No.
1: But.
0: No.
1: If you add a song to the.
0: Yeah, maybe I'll play it on here for everyone to listen to Mr. Fantasy.
1: Yeah. There's really not much happening, like, this week. If you guys can't tell.
0: Oh, okay, yeah. So I saw a video of MD Motivator in Toronto.
1: Isn't he fully like out of Windsor now?
0: I don't know. I mean, I know he was at the Drake album release party.
1: I thought he was in like New York doing stuff though.
0: He's been. I keep seeing him everywhere but Windsor.
1: Yeah.
0: No.
1: We don't deserve.
0: But also,
1: anymore.
0: I see him in Windsor too. Still.
1: Oh.
0: So I don't know. Maybe he splits his time.
1: Yeah, maybe.
0: But
1: it's like sticks to his roots.
0: Mm-hmm. I think the Kid Laroi was in Toronto for a show recently, like last week. And they had given someone that was a fan of the Kid Laroi tickets to the show and like a car, but like a nice car, right?
1: Yeah.
0: And they're like, oh, look at now you can drive this car.
1: Kid Laroi fans don't deserve the cars.
0: I didn't think there were Kid Laroi fans. That's where I mean, actually, to be fair, there are a couple of like Kid Laroi songs that I enjoy.
1: There's like Kid Laroi songs that are good, but there shouldn't be Kid Laroi fans.
0: Exactly. Because
1: there should be fans of the songs.
0: There shouldn't be people that like enough songs to want
1: to
0: go see a
1: to
0: whole
1: go
0: concert.
1: See him. Yeah. They should be publicly shunned, not given free cars. This behavior shouldn't be encouraged.
0: That's true. Okay. So for our next song, we're going to start with Your Ex-Lover Is Dead by Stars. And then, yeah.
1: And then some more.
0: And then some
1: then
0: more.
1: Six more.

0: 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Mac DeMarco here. 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We've got a triple shot of Van Halen coming right up.
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0: All right, and that was Mind Loaded by Blood Orange with Carolyn Polachek, Lord, and Mustafa.
1: Before that, we had Rhinestone by Ryan Beatty.
0: Boogie Number 69 by Bad Bad Not Good.
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1: Petals by Tops.
0: And then, as we said, we started with Your Ex-Lover is Dead by Stars. So if you guys saw our reel TikTok, we said we think Spotify is dead, which, what do you think about that in as a statement? Not true in reality.
1: In reality, not true. In heart, it's true.
0: In heart, it is true. But Spotify,
1: unfortunately, we still use it.
0: We do. Spotify and UMG have announced a licensing agreement, which I believe you, I think you might have sent me this, about how they're going to allow fans to create AI covers and remixes of songs from participating artists, it says. And they said it was it's a new way for artists to make more, and songwriters to make more instead of just paying the artists more for streams.
1: There's better ways.
0: There's better ways. Pay them. It's also going to be a paid add-on service.
1: Yeah, which I mean, I'm happy because that means they're not going to be shoving it down my Spotify homepage being like...
0: True, but they're going to buy it, try it now.
1: Do you get those stupid notifications, like the pop-up ones of the prompt your playlist? I got one being like, prompt Lil Yachty's playlist. And it's like him being like, yo, I want some low-key chill music.
0: No, I've never gotten that before.
1: Oh my god, it's so annoying. It's like a picture of Lil Yachty. It's like, I want some low-key chill music and throw some like lo-fi beats in there.
0: No, I've never seen that. I do get the prompted ones, and it has really stupid names like, Doc, what's wrong with my Spotify? And my freeway flight and late drives, or flirt for me.
1: I just can't imagine going on Spotify and like trying to like prompt in an AI playlist. Like the radios are fine if you want like a semi-curated thing.
0: Yeah, just, or like... The DJ is whatever.
1: The DJ
0: doesn't know how to...
1: You use it a lot, though, right?
0: I don't use it a lot, but I've used it. And the DJ doesn't know how to, like, say a lot of artists' names, which I found to be an issue.
1: Yeah.
0: I think that needs to be improved
1: this
0: on.
1: This is the pop-up that I got, and I'll just read it. It says, prompt Lil Yachty's playlist. Yo, I need a playlist. Super chill, laid back, slow tempo. Switch between Japanese ambient and psychedelic rock to keep things interesting.
0: What? Do you think, are they doing that with like other artists too?
1: Or? Yeah, there were other ones.
0: Oh, I was like, is it just Lil Yachty?
1: No, I think that's the one that I got online, but there were Lil Yachty, Summer Walker, and Cobra. The three on the article it says.
0: Oh, interesting. That makes sense. Summer Walker, speaking of Summer Walker, she had a show yesterday in Toronto, and I've been seeing nothing but complaints saying that they pretty much had to quote unquote sing for her.
1: Do I know any of?
0: Probably not. No. She's like an R&B singer.
1: I feel like the name kind of rings a bell, but
0: she has like hit songs, but I don't know if you'd know them by name either.
1: Okay, yeah.
0: But yeah, lots of complaints about that, saying waste of money, you know. But I feel like a lot of people complain after every concert. I saw people in Manila, like in the Philippines, right? I think.
1: Yeah.
0: In the Philippines, Daniel Caesar was performing there, and they were really, really not having it. They said that he kept like leaving the stage to go to like the bathroom and stuff, and then would just come back on. And he was like drinking on stage and like barely singing, and he didn't sing all the songs from his new album, which is why he's touring right now, is for his new album. He didn't sing all the songs off of that, and then didn't sing all of his hit songs, any of like all the hit songs either.
1: I feel like complaining about what songs they're singing is kind of annoying.
0: I
1: it's
0: think
1: like,
0: the complaining about the set list is a bit annoying, especially
1: unless
0: when
1: it's
0: like
1: a really bad set list.
0: They'll be like, people will go to a show for like a new album and then be like, why did they not play these songs from a different album? And it's like, well.
1: Or even if they don't play the full album, unless that's because they'll do shows where they say, we're playing the full album.
0: Yeah.
1: Like I saw the Flame Lips and they had their whole thing with their play, because it was like the 20th anniversary
0: I think
1: for
0: you
1: an
0: also
1: album.
0: Have
1: they're
0: to,
1: playing it.
0: I mean, I think it makes sense, like, if you're. You're like promoting the tour as one for the album. You're playing most, most of the album.
1: Yeah,
0: and that should be
1: like you don't play every single song because it's like then it's kind of it, the whole point of it. Not the whole point, but you know, you go to a concert to hear like a bunch of different songs from them. If I want to listen to the album, I can listen to the album.
0: I kind of disagree because you like, I mean, if you're going like you're excited to hear the new music on tour, you know, because I mean, in theory, you could have seen the old stuff last tour or like a different tour, but. They were very mad. Like, they were saying that, like, yeah, he's, like, not even singing because he's just too drunk to, like, he's too drunk to be singing, so he's making everyone else sing to Like, I think the leaving the stage is what I find to be the craziest part.
1: Yeah, leaving the stage.
0: That feels just, like, disrespectful.
1: Was he leaving, like, while songs were playing? Or was, like, it, like, between songs? Like, how does that even work?
0: No, like, I think he was just, like, walking off, like, between, like, during songs playing and stuff.
1: That's weird.
0: I don't know. But I feel like there's a lot of, like, concert issues in general. Like, tickets aren't selling, so tours are getting canceled. And
1: yeah.
0: Concert, like...
1: Did you see the thing with, it was Machine Gun Kelly and Youngblood?
0: No.
1: Youngblood, like, posted something...
0: Oh, I think I saw something about that Youngblood being, like...
1: Being, like, oh, like, concerts are so expensive. Like, it's, like, you know, no, not... Like, the everyman can't afford it now. And then... MGK like was in the comments being like, yeah, your concerts are like the same price as everyone else's.
0: Yeah, and but he was like, why, like, he's like, aren't you the one that canceled your show due to quote unquote like
1: mental health,
0: like medical, like mental health issues or whatever? But then you were like, oh, you were spotted out at like Nobu or whatever.
1: Yeah, it was that. Night. Yeah, yeah. Something. And I saw that. I saw all the comments being like, yeah, if I was having a bad day, I'd be eating my favorite food too.
0: Kind of true. But also, why? I think Youngblood and Machine Gun Kelly are both grasping onto like relevance.
1: Yeah.
0: I
1: like Youngblood, actually. I like Youngblood.
0: I think we talked about this. You don't like the music, but you like...
1: I only really know, like, a couple songs. I know the, I can't think of the song, but there's, like, one song I know. I think it's, like, his biggest. Love Sick Lullaby is, like, the big song. I know that one. I like it. But, like, he seems, like, pretty chill as, like, a guy.
0: I saw a video of him bringing a kid up on stage to, like...
1: I didn't see that. Like,
0: perform with him.
1: There was a lot of stuff with him and Ozzy Osbourne before he
0: died. Yeah, that's, like, the only time I think I've heard him sing is when he did the Ozzy Osbourne tribute at...
1: Yeah.
0: On, like, an award show.
1: Yeah.
0: I don't think his music would be my thing. I saw him do a thing also at, what is it? Not, like, Warped Tour. I don't think they do Warped Tour anymore, but something like that, like,
2: It's back now.
0: Is it back now? Oh. Or, like, well, like, one of those, like, emo, like, pop punk, whatever of music festivals. But he had, like, his own area. And then he, like, for, like, people to go to, that was, like, couches and, like, a nice, like, air-conditioned area for people to go to. To, like, give them, like, a comfort area, which I thought was pretty sick. I mean, yeah, it seems like he's, like, a very, like, personable.
1: Seems like a pretty, like, I mean, as down-to-earth as, like, someone that big can be, like, he seems like that.
0: And he's Australian.
1: Yeah.
0: I think.
2: Huh?
0: Like the Wiggles. Like the Wiggles? The Wiggles are Australian?
2: Yes.
0: I didn't know the Wiggles.
1: I don't even...
0: You know the Wiggles.
1: I know the Wiggles. I know they're Australian. But
0: you know the Yo Gabba Gabba plays at Coachella sometimes?
1: Like, yeah. I did see that. Because remember when we did the Coachella episode? And I was looking through a spreadsheet of like all of like people who have been there. And I said Yo Gabba Gabba. And I'm like, huh.
0: I would be seeing their set though. Because that's kind of sick.
1: That is kind of sick.
0: I think...
1: I never really watched that show though.
0: Really? I love...
1: What was it on?
0: Oh, Treehouse?
1: Oh, then maybe I don't know.
0: I did like Yo Gabba Gabba.
1: If it was on Treehouse, I would have watched it.
0: That's when I learned like I should try new foods, even though I didn't follow that.
1: Yeah.
0: Yeah.
1: We might have to cut one of these last songs out.
0: Yeah, we might have to. We'll see.
1: Looking at the time here, and we got a little off. But I don't know. That's weird. I don't know what happened. Oh. Maybe we started late or something.
0: I don't know.
1: Because we got 15 minutes left.
0: Well.
1: That's fine.
0: In that case... We will get started with more music and talk more next week.
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0: 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Oh, my God. This is a long name.
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0: 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And then Tastes Like Regret, Beached Out. Okay. Bye. 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
1: 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On Thursday, May 28th, King's Kaleidoscope at L Club, Today is the Day at the Sanctuary, Cat Clyde at Meteor. On Friday, May 29th, Marcus Elliott at Moondog Cafe, Max Marshall at the Walkerville.